0: Newt Orsmith, level 1 fighter.
1: Wow.
0: And blacksmith.
2: My name is Griffin. I play Ren Cooper. I am not a barbarian. And I'm a Cooper of the Village.
3: My name is Kelly. I play Willow Black Barrel, half elf bartender.
0: And
3: also level 1 monk.
4: I am Tim. I play Moth Mason, a half elf mason. I have no level.
5: No level.
4: No levels.
1: No levels. No maidens.
3: That's okay.
6: Last we left off, the village of Honeysuckle under attack by these strange riders led by apparently a former soldier and his second in command. They've spread out through the village, begun to raid and loot in search of different foodstuffs and supplies. They were instructed to just stick to the essentials. But as we saw, they maybe have other intentions as they go about taking things of value. We saw Newt take care of a couple of these in his house or outside of his house. Moth, we left at the church, shoulder to shoulder with Deputy Calloway. Now 6 of these riders create a barrier out front to keep the majority of the villagers inside and out of their own way as they go about their business. We left Ren and Bella just outside the Cooper household, arriving in time to hear Leanna screaming from within. It appears she is awake and maybe under threat by one of these intruders who's entered your house. You sent his horse away and you were just about to enter into your home. But before we continue there, we're going to check in with Willow Black Barrel. We'd run into the bonfire area where Harold the Wolf and his fellow Man of the North fighting some of these intruders. Nasir, the sheriff, and a couple of the village council members in a non-violent standoff with Marius, the leader of these horse riders, and his second in command. But Willow, you had kind of been intent on joining the fray with your father and Maeve right behind you, also armed. Harold had pointed out one of the enemies towards you and in a sort of playful manner, like, gestured that one was yours for the taking. But what would you like to do?
3: Do I have, like, a gauge of how many riders there are?
6: Yes.
3: In total?
6: Back at the toll house, when you first saw them arriving in the village, you guys counted about 18 to 20. 9 of them had been held back, but they have now joined. So kind of the current situation is that there's 6 in front of the church. Well, we know now that a couple of them are dead, but away from the center of the area, there were probably 7 or 8. So that leaves probably 6 more, including Marius, their leader, and his second-in-command in this area where this fight is taking place. Harold has already taken out 1 of them, so that leaves 5.
3: Newt has also taken care of 2.
6: Yeah, they are.
3: I don't necessarily
2: not
3: know that.
2: In the center of town, though.
6: They're in a different location.
3: Right.
6: So in your location, there's...
2: Yeah, you sent a disturbance.
3: Are the riders at the church sort of just keeping the people in the church at bay?
6: Yes, their mission is to keep, 100 other people out of the way.
3: Okay, how many people might be in the church right now is basically...
6: Probably most of the village.
3: Right,
6: yeah.
3: Okay. I have an axe, the hand axe my sister gave me. I am going to try to find Harold again.
6: Yeah, you're right. You can be right next to him if you'd like.
3: Okay, I'm going to walk up to him and, like, grab part of his armor to, like, turn him towards me.
6: Okay. Looks at you. He's got, like, this
5: bloodlust
6: in his eyes. Yeah, he lives for the battle.
3: I have a plan. Power in numbers, right?
7: Oh, of course.
3: I need you to help me make torches.
7: Right now, we're in the middle of a battle.
3: I know, but I need you to help me make torches from this bonfire. And I need you to help me bring them to the church.
6: I'd like you to make a persuasion check.
3: 16 plus 2 for 18.
6: Okay.
1: Nice.
6: You can tell this is a little bit of a sell for him because he's got more of a straightforward way of thinking. But he looks around for a moment and he sees the kind of situation where, I think probably your father and your sister have begun to fight 1 or 2 of these intruders. They're kind of like having to maneuver out of the way of horses, trying to get them dismounted. You see the other Northman has been kind of like pinned against the side of a build, not like physically pinned, but trapped against the side of one of the nearby buildings by 2 of these horsemen who are like, jabbing at him with weapons and pretty much trying to trap a wild animal. He looks around and he says,
7: "All right, I will follow your lead, Willow of Honeysuckle."
6: And he, I don't know if you're going with him, but he begins to make his way. So you guys both make your way towards the bonfire, and he starts pulling out these burning pieces of wood.
3: I'm not going to attack the riders that are in front of the church. I just want to get into the church to the people.
6: Okay. How would you like to go about that? Do you want to try to go kind of a stealth around? How do you want to go?
3: I don't care about stealthing so much. You've told me that I don't get the sense that these people are trying to hurt any of us to a lethal extent unless we threaten them.
6: It seems like that's not their goal to kill. You know, if you present yourself as a problem, then they...
3: No, I just want to sprint into the church.
6: Okay.
3: Just like a group of people also trying to get into the church.
6: Okay, go ahead and roll. Let's just make this a dexterity check. Kind of like dodge around the barricade a little bit.
3: 19 plus 3.
6: Okay, you and Harold get into the church. You kind of like move around a couple of these horsemen who, as you approach, you know, maybe one of them rears back his horse and its hooves almost hit you in the back or the head. You dodge out of the way and make your way just past Moth and Deputy Calloway. Now you are in the church with Moth and with Harold. How many torches? You could probably hold 2, and he could hold 2 as well.
3: Okay, I see Moth. I didn't realize Moth was in here.
6: Mm-hmm.
3: Moth.
4: Yeah.
3: Got an idea.
4: Okay.
3: Basically, the whole town is in here, right? As long as they're at bay, they're just going to keep raiding our home.
4: Okay.
3: Hear me out. If you can help me rally these people to just sprint out of here and maybe become enough of a problem that they'll just leave.
4: I mean, yeah, we could do that, but I feel like we might have some people die in the chaos.
3: Is this a church with, like, a bunch of pews?
6: I wouldn't say a bunch. Probably,
3: but
6: like,
3: some pews,
6: 12.
3: They're all made of wood?
6: Yes. No, they're all made of jelly.
3: Okay.
2: The church of peanut butter.
3: There's a lot of blacksmithing and stone going on.
6: Yeah, there's a lot of... They're all wood. It's a stone church,
3: there's a lot
6: but
3: of,
6: wood
3: yeah,
6: furniture.
3: Yeah, it's all wood. I'm gonna... walk up to, is there like an elevated section to this church?
6: At the
3: I'm
6: front.
3: Gonna, he hasn't really responded the way that I was hoping, but
4: I'm sorry.
3: You're on the same page, I think, that I'm on. Harold has already said that he would follow my lead, so I'm gonna walk up to the front and I'm hopefully gonna break apart a pew.
6: Okay, yeah, I won't, it'll
3: not the whole thing, I just wanna break a big chunk off.
2: I think you're trying to make a bunch of torches. Is that
6: or
2: what's
6: weapons?
2: Happening?
6: Torches or stakes, right?
3: Right, just make a scene, like I'm gonna try to get people's attention.
6: Yeah, I think if you start breaking apart a pew, you certainly start
3: Great.
6: To make a scene.
3: I'm gonna go up to the first pew that might be right before it steps up to be higher than these people.
6: Okay.
3: And I'm gonna break off a chunk of it, and I'm just...
6: You see the Reverend is just kind of like,
3: I'm gonna shout to get everyone's attention.
6: Okay.
3: We do outnumber these people, and as of right now, they're very happy that we're stuck in here, and they will continue to take what is ours. I was very excited for this festival. We were all very excited for this festival. We put a lot of our resources already into planning this festival, and now they're taking what's left. If anyone is willing, we can charge out of here, and I do think we can scare these people away. I'm gonna look to Harold if nobody responds first to see if maybe he speaks up.
4: I will, and hold up my sword.
6: I'd like you to make a persuasion check. I'm gonna give you advantage because Moth... usually, yeah, the first person will often bring someone else.
8: Right.
6: So he says, I will. Harold says, yeah!
3: First roll is a
6: 19. Okay.
3: This one's a little lower, but it's still plus 3.
6: 22. Okay. All right. You give a rousing speech, and as you finish, there's that brief beat of silence before Moth volunteers and Harold is amped. You begin to see some of the villagers get up from their positions, probably hiding behind what furniture is available or standing in front of those that they want to protect. So you see villagers begin to step forward. I don't see why any of them would be armed with really anything, but they all step forward and are willing to put themselves forward as a part of this endeavor. Harold will gladly lead the way with you, but what I'd like you to do is roll, let's have you roll 3d20, and the result of the 3 is going to be how many villagers are willing and or able, because out of this 100 there are children, there's elderly,
3: obviously.
6: So
2: we want them first. Send them out first.
8: Yeah. The children are in on it.
6: They're all in.
2: Wow,
4: those are big numbers.
6: Okay.
8: Oh yeah,
6: what'd you get?
9: I couldn't tell if it was big or little.
3: I got a 4, a 1, and a 9.
9: Oh, okay, all right.
6: Okay, so 14 people.
3: Out of 100?
6: Yeah. Like I said, there's children,
8: wow,
6: there's elderly,
8: children.
6: There's people.
8: Not including Moth.
6: Well, yeah,
8: so
6: 14. Not including Moth, yourself, Harold.
3: Can I recognize 17. This enough? I'd like to hand the 2 torches I have to Moth.
4: Okay. Thank
3: and
4: you.
3: Take the piece of wood that I've broken off and approach Harold and take fire from his torch to light the piece of wood that I have.
6: Okay.
3: and sort of look at him with, like, a pleading eye, knowing that he might be better at rallying a crowd than maybe the bartender.
10: Yeah, so you see...
11: Harold rips off his shirt. He's,
10: yeah. Yeah, so you see...
11: Harold rips off his shirt.
10: He's, yeah.
2: Underneath, he has a honeysuckle tattoo forever.
3: I tried,
10: he just got it.
3: I tried

0: He nods and he says, "Well spoke, Willow of Honeysuckle. Our odds increase. Ride with me into the fray." And he charges out of the church. And
1: Leroy Jenkins.
0: These people start running behind him.
1: Oh my god, okay.
2: I will also.
0: Okay.
1: Charge.
3: I think Ren's father would also be amongst the group.
0: I think absolutely, yes. You see Lyle, you see Moth, you see Harold, you see other unnamed NPCs, Chorus, yourself.
1: Are you armed, Moth?
3: He has a sword.
1: Yeah, right.
0: Yeah, you see Deputy Calloway.
3: Do you have a hand axe?
1: I still have a hand axe. I'm hoping the people that are joining us will recognize me breaking a part of the pew to make another torch.
0: Sure.
1: A sign of like...
0: Yeah, I mean, I think naturally they would grab anything that's
1: anything
0: available. So, you know, like a candlestick.
1: Okay. I am going to try to be...
0: The Bible.
1: I would like to try to also be at the front of this with Harold,
0: yeah,
1: and that I have an actual weapon.
3: Has a crutch.
0: Absolutely.
4: Gail Hugo has his crutch.
0: Gail Hugo. Yeah.
3: He pulls up his crutch as the weapon falls over.
0: If he wasn't...
4: I'm just kidding.
0: If he wasn't injured, maybe he would, but...
1: I'm hoping the fire of the torches might spook the horses.
0: Sure. Here's, I think, what we see. We pan out of the church, and we go back out into this bonfire area. We see the one other Northman who is kind of, like, still, like, he's now kind of gone to the defensive. He's, like, swatting with his bare hand at, like, these swords or spears that are, like, pointed at him. They've got him basically, like, in a position where he can't really make it. There's no more moves for him. We see that as Harold and Willow have joined in the church, that basically left Tarquin and Maeve as, like, fighters and the sheriff. Tarquin, Maeve, and the sheriff have now kind of all put their backs against this small cluster of the council, like, the village council. You see that they're surrounded now by horsemen, you know, aren't trying to kill anyone, but are keeping them all contained. You see your father is similarly kind of, like, trying to find a way to, like, get someone off a horse or to get, like, a non-mechanical sneak attack in. You know, as an audience, if someone were to walk in the village or fly above the village, they would see, like, oh, this is... It's a done deal.
3: Classic raid.
0: Classic raid. They've got everyone trapped in some way while their allies go and raid and loot and get the supplies they need. But Harold and Willow and Moth and the deputy lead this crowd of people. We hear the battle cries of these now, like, 18 people rush out of the church in sort of this V-like formation with Harold and Willow at the front. I would like you, Willow, roll intimidation with advantage.
1: 15 plus 4, 19.
0: Amazing.
4: Oh, dang.
1: Pretty good.
0: As you're running out, a few of you are armed, not with necessarily implements of war, but with weapons. The majority are just improvised weapons in their hands. But as you run out, just like you said, with these burning torches, Harold runs out like that orc in Lord of the Rings who jumps beneath the wall and explodes it.
3: He has a name.
0: Yeah, I forget his name. Bring him down!
3: Yeah.
0: He runs out, two torches in his hands, and as he kind of gets to the nearest horse, he just starts, like, swinging torches around in front of it. Similarly, you kind of bring the fire and it does spook the horses and they start to buck and rear back. Let me just roll stack curiosity. You see, like, one or two of the riders get thrown from their horse onto the ground.
1: I go for them.
0: Are immediately jumped on by yourself or by some of the villagers. And I think this display of resistance is enough to kind of break this barrier as they retreat and begin to rejoin with the larger group. And you hear them shouts out, "Commander! Commander!" And you see the commander and his second in command start to kind of, like, have to reassess what's going on. Start shouting orders. A legitimate combat begins. I think before we engage in that, because that might take a little bit, we're going to go back to Ren and Bella at the Cooper household. Ren, you go to enter your house. While you're doing that, is there anything Bella would like to do just in the moment?
3: I did give Bella the bow and arrow.
0: Yes.
5: Yeah. You mentioned that there was a horse at his house, and then there was a horse at the baker's.
0: Yep.
5: I'm going to go get that horse.
0: Okay.
5: I'm going to get that horse.
0: You ride over to the horse. What is your intent with the horse? What's your intent with my horse?
5: My intent is to gather as many of their horses as I can. Just stealing their horses, basically.
0: Sure, yeah.
5: But
0: that's
5: then
0: a good idea.
5: Potentially using the horses to stampede their troop.
3: Using a horse union is
5: yes.
3: going to rise against them.
0: They only need to pay a small fee.
5: Also, the other thought in my head is I probably need two horses, one for him, at least one for his sister and me or whatever.
3: I got horses at my house.
5: That's true, that's true.
3: Which you do know.
5: But I really want to steal people's horses, so...
0: So you are riding on a horse. You go and collect this horse. You can see through the window that one of these men is in the bakery and is, like, shoving loaves of bread and other baked goods into satchels and now has, like, three full satchels that he's like piling on his back. Yeah, he probably is. He's like, oh, honey, sweet rolls, so delicious.

0: delicious.
1: Bren knows that they're honey covered, and he is very upset.
0: Go ahead and just for fun, make either a stealth check or an animal handling check.
2: 17.
0: Okay, without problem and without being noticed by the other man in the bakery, you collect his horse. Where do you want to go with these now two horses?
2: I want to go collect more.
0: Okay, do you want to go collect the ones that the Coopers have, which are just out around back?
2: No, I want to collect the enemy horses. His horses are safe in his barn. I want to try to see whose horses I can steal from underneath them.
0: Make a perception check.
1: I did slap that one fellow's horse.
0: Yeah, yes.
2: Right, and I was about to stop you, then I was like, you know what, he needs that.
0: I think there's a good chance you'll be able to retrieve that one if it's unmounted.
3: 18+3.
0: Amazing. I think you sent that horse off and maybe it runs a ways, but then begins to slow and, you know, just
1: What is my point?
0: It just starts loitering somewhere.
2: Sweet grass.
0: You go collect that horse, and then we haven't really gotten into all the details about the village layout, but the Cooper's house and the bakery, there's a little bit of a hill that you go up, so you kind of have a vantage, and you can see down just a bit north of the center of the village, there's a couple horses unridden down by the smithy, and so I think you can take these now two horses and the one you're riding on and go down there to go and collect some more. As you go do that, Ren Cooper, you enter into the family home. I imagine it enters basically into, like, the dining area.
1: Probably, like, a den, living, dining area.
0: Yeah. And you can see right away as you enter that things are tossed about. The place has been looted. You see some broken dishes or other decorations. Things have been tossed aside and turned over. Deeper within, basically, you can immediately tell from where your sister's room is. You can hear your sister seems to be in trouble.
1: Ren, without thinking, goes white knuckle and sprints into that room with his axe drawn that he just acquired.
0: Okay. You enter. As you enter into the room, you see on the far side of the room, on the opposite side of her bed, Liana is in this ready stance. They're doing that thing where they're both on opposite sides of an obstacle, and they're both trying to kind of like outmaneuver each other. And you see, with his back turned to the door as you enter, this man with a weapon drawn and is doing the same thing. Clearly, you can sense and hear the sort of amusement, the kind of grotesque playfulness of this moment from this man. Stay still, darling. Stay still. As you enter the room,
1: Ren's not even going to skip a beat. He's just going to axe overhead and...
0: I love it.
1: Right this guy's back.
0: As you see this scene, you feel your blood turn hot and every muscle on your face and your body tenses. Ren has, of course, felt anger before. Anger that comes with growing up and facing reality. Anger at yourself and the seemingly cruel unfairness of nature. Or the gods, whatever causes bad things to happen to good people. But as you look at this man, by every definition of the word, a monster, who would, without a hint of morality, dare to enter your home and do harm to your family, the anger you feel now is something else entirely. It is untempered by sadness or fear or even reason. This unfiltered, unbridled, pure and simple rage. You gain your first level of barbarian. You immediately enter a rage. Make an attack roll.
2: What?
0: Recklessly.
1: 13.
0: A 13 hits. 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A d12 plus your strength modifier plus your rage damage bonus.
1: 8 damage.
0: Okay, you come up behind this man. He's unaware of you. Tell us what it looks like.
1: The second he opens the door, sees that his sister is awake. Shoulders lose that weight of knowing she's not able to protect herself. Sees her eyes. They lock eyes for like a split second. And then without a hesitation, just go right to the back of the head.
0: Okay, you bring Great Axe down overhead. As you lock eyes with your sister, her head kind of shifts towards you. Maybe this man is able to recognize that and in this brief moment realizes that there's someone right behind him. He doesn't have enough time to dodge out of the way, but he has enough time to shift just enough so you don't drive the axe through his head, and you drive it instead down into his shoulder, and you sever his arm. His arm comes off.
1: Whoops.
0: And he turns, and he looks at you now. Now, without a weapon, as you sever the arm, as well as weapon, and he looks at you with shock, surprise, and he begins to realize what's happened, and he just screams.
1: Ren kicks him to the floor.
0: You kick him to the floor. I'm going to say he's non-hostile, as you've basically maimed him. But what would you like to do? He begins to scream on the floor, blood, you know, gushing out of the severed arm.
1: Grab my sister and we start running.
0: Okay, you get your sister, get out of there, leaving this man mortally wounded on her bedroom floor. As you go and grab her and begin to pull her towards the front door, and she collapses. I imagine you catch her so that she doesn't hit
1: her. Yeah, I put her on my shoulder, fireman style.
0: You know, she collapses, you kind of catch her, and in the moment before you go to pick her up, she's still kind of like faintly conscious, and she's drenched in sweat. And you can see these bags under her eyes. You can just hear her whispering just a little bit.
3: I'm sorry, Ren. I'm sorry, I shouldn't have followed you. I'm sorry.
1: Don't apologize, let's go, all right?
0: Okay, you pick her up over your shoulder.
1: Go grab Harrison.
0: You exit the house and you go grab Harrison to get out of there with your sister.
1: I unplug him from his EV charger.
0: Yeah. He goes, whoa.
1: Yeah.
0: Great. We're going to go back to the fray in the center of the village. I think for this, we're going to roll initiative. I think everyone can roll initiative, but as we come to your turns, there's a couple of you who will have to travel a little bit, and we'll just kind of gauge what you want to do as we get to you. But let's have everybody roll initiative.
2: I got a 20.
0: We have Bella with a 20.
4: I got a 14.
0: Okay, Ma.
1: Ren got a 12.
0: Ren got a 12.
5: A 9.
0: Willow with a 9. What did Newt get?
6: A 6.
0: Excellent. We're going to begin. This is not going to be necessarily a full combat, and I think we'll probably expedite some things. But as we begin this initiative order with Bella, you begin to run down the hill back towards the center of the village now with these horses. You can see that a full-on fight has broken out between more than a dozen villagers and the remainder of these horsemen. You can choose if you want to engage with that at all, or if you want to continue collecting horses, then you can do that as well.
2: How many do I have at the moment?
0: You have one you're riding and two that you're leading.
2: Okay. In that case, I'm going to go get more.
0: Okay.
2: About how many were in the group of riders that had backed off the church and were starting to...
0: There were 6 there. 2 of them had dismounted their riders, but they're also on the other side of this small battle that's taking place. So to get to them, you would have to cut through and potentially face some danger. So you could either go towards those ones. You could also go towards the ones that were outside the smithy, where you see 2 just unmanned horses wandering up and down the street.
2: I'll grab those 2 horses first.
0: The ones by the smithy?
2: Yes.
0: Okay. You head that way, and we're going to say basically I'm not going to make you roll, but you can obtain 1 horse per turn as your action. You go and you collect the first horse. You see, maybe you get there and you see that the blacksmith door is wide open and you can see bodies. You see one body right outside and you see another body just across the way. And maybe you see Rowan is kind of like curled up by the corner of his house and is just kind of like sitting in the dark, not really sure what to do. This dead person is laying right in front of him. He's just staring at it.
2: Can you remind me what happened to you?
6: I'm inside.
2: Okay, so I can't see you.
6: No.
2: Okay.
0: Yeah, you can probably...
2: The door's open, but I see the one dead guy.
0: Yes.
6: his chest is caved in.
2: Yeah, right. Yeah.
0: Okay. After Bella's turn, I'm just going to do a loose turn for the enemies. So this will mostly include potential threats to those engaged with any enemies. And so that's going to be Moth. It's going to be Willow. That's going to be some of the NPCs like Deputy Calloway, include Ren's father, Harold the Wolf, and his friend. So what I'm going to do is essentially roll attacks against you guys, and we're just going to see if you take damage. And we'll just have to sort of imagine that these are things, damage taken in the course of this battle, not necessarily on one-on-one fights, but as you kind of make your way through the scene. Moth, you are going to be attacked. Would a 11 hit your unarmored armor class?
4: Unless I did this wrong, my unarmored armor class is 12.
0: Okay, so yeah, it should be should be 10 plus your dexterity modifier.
4: Which is plus 2, so okay. It is 12.
0: So you managed so far to avoid any danger. There are weapons being swung around you. Maybe you kind of like engage with someone and deflect an attack. There's also, most of these figures are on horses, so a lot of them are galloping past and maybe trying to like kick or swing at you. You managed to
4: just kind of dodge.
0: Duck and
4: dodge,
0: yes. Yeah. Willow is going to be an attack against you. Does a 17 hit your armor class?
5: A 17 does hit my armor class.
0: Then you're going to take a little bit of damage. So you running out to the front with Harold the Wolf, you've kind of raised this torch and thrown off one of the riders in the front of the church. He's been jumped on by Harold, hitting him in the face over and over again. You get hit, Dre Rider comes by and like kicks you, and you take 5 points of damage.
5: Sick. since the brawl I had, I took a short rest.
0: You did take a short rest.
5: But there hasn't been a...
0: Brawl was before the burial vision. Right. You, okay. you should have had a long rest.
1: You should be fine.
5: Okay. I was so concerned. I was like, what's going on? I took five.
0: You take five damage. I'm going to roll just a couple more attacks against some of our important NPCs just to make it a group activity. Why don't Cricket and Zach just roll a d20? Zach, you're going to be the enemies, and Cricket, you're going to be the good guys.
2: Sweet.
6: Three.
0: Okay.
2: I also got a three.
0: Okay.
1: Oh, the whole town sucks. Everyone sucks.
0: Everyone sucks. So this is just kind of to gauge how the battle flow is going. So at the moment, although these intruders are obviously more well-armed, more equipped, more trained, this element of surprise, this unforeseen rebellion against these people takes them off guard. At the moment, there really isn't a sway one way or the other. It is just stalemate lock right now. I rolled a couple attacks here against important NPCs. It looks like Harold is going to take a little bit of damage. You know, I'll say just for your ease of mind that it's going to take probably a few hits. And then I rolled just to see if Lyle Cooper was in any danger, and I rolled a natural two. So far he's not in any danger. Let me roll as well for the deputy. Okay, he's okay so far. Willow, why don't you roll 2d20 and add five? And this is going to be your family's effectiveness. This is like attack rolls for them. How'd they do? Take one and add five and tell me the result.
5: 11.
0: And then the other?
5: 7.
0: Okay, so they're basically on the back foot. They've kind of been surrounded. I rolled and your father and sister take a little bit of damage. I rolled minimum, so they both take two. I think what you can kind of tell is that they're trying to be sort of intimidated into submission. They're like trying to fight back valiantly, and they're just getting like, you know, slashed or pierced to be like, calm down or we're gonna kill you. Okay, and then I think I should roll for the sheriff. You roll a natural three, stuck with your father and your sister in this situation. And then I'm also going to roll, see what the commander is thinking, see what he thinks the strategy is going forward. Okay, his strategy right now is to just maintain. This is an unforeseen obstacle, but so far I think he doesn't see any reason to warrant a retreat or anything like that. Moth, what would you like to do?
4: At this point, I'm just in the fray.
0: You're just in the fray. There's horses. This is like that scene that I keep seeing from A Knight of Seven Kingdoms in that battle, and there's horses running by and kicking up dirt into your face, and people are getting knocked over, and people are yelling and shouting. Harold is having such a good time.
4: I think I will try to break through the line and get around and maybe flank, if I can, with Harold.
0: Sure.
4: If that's possible.
0: Absolutely. Yeah, go ahead and roll your choice of athletics check, acrobatics check, or even an attack roll.
4: I think I'll try to make a hole with an attack roll. I'll
0: sure.
4: Like, make a slash out and try to get through the line. That's not bad. 16 plus 5. So
0: yeah, that's great. You slash at one of the nearby horsemen. You seem to cut up into his leg, and you see he reacts and pulls hard to the opposite side on the reins, and the horse breaks away from the crowd, begins to trot back around. He's not necessarily completely retreating, but he's moving away so he can figure out how bad this is and figure out what's going on.
4: Perfect.
0: So you've badly damaged one of them on the leg, and you go and join Harold, who is lifting one of these guys by the front of the shirt on the ground and just like pounding him into the earth. And you can tell that guy's definitely unconscious already.
1: Wake up, fishy.
4: Why are you sleeping?
0: Ren, what would you like to do? You've got your sister now on your shoulder. You exit the house and you go get Harrison, your horse.
1: Hopping on Harry the horse, and I'm sprinting back into town. I'm probably going to head straight to the church, drop off sister.
0: Okay, I think as you get down to that area, you can see that the situation has drastically changed since you left. The church, getting to the church is now a feat in itself, because you're going to have to go through, like, almost 30 people who are all fighting with each other. You can certainly make that attempt. It's going to be a little bit more hazardous, but you can go for it if you'd like.
1: What does the inn look like right now?
0: The inn, for the most part, not too bad looking. Nobody's gone over there after you retrieved the weapons. All the focus is kind of in this one place.
6: Free drinks.
1: The taps are on
0: the free drinks.
1: In front of me, do I see bonfire, commander, group of 30 people?
0: Yeah, pretty much. It's yeah, exactly.
1: Would I be able to go towards the commander?
0: Sure.
1: And chop at him, carrying sister on one shoulder, axe in the other hand, riding by, and then doing a slash.
0: Yeah, so you kind of want to do like a drive-by?
1: Yes.
0: Yes. Yeah, you can try that. Typically, you can't wield a great axe with just one hand, so I'm going to... You can do so with...
1: Sister on the lap on the horse?
0: Sure, yes.
1: Like I sling her over?
0: Yeah.
1: Brent probably did sling her over. I feel like having
0: probably,
1: her on
0: that would be hard to ride with her on your shoulder. Make an attack roll as you ride past to get towards the church.
1: 26.
2: What?
0: That hits. Go ahead.
1: 19 plus 7.
0: Yeah. Roll damage.
4: Well done.
2: Alrighty then.
4: One.
2: Oh.
4: Nice.
1: Am I still in a rage?
0: Yeah, so also new rules are you don't have to deal or take damage now. You can just use a bonus action to extend it. So as you're writing down, if you would like to still have the rage, you can still have the rage.
1: Okay.
2: That's awesome.
1: Then I will keep the rage. So that's 1 + 5 + 2, 8 damage.
0: Oh, you're consistent. All right. So you ride past, and I think you can see there is a blind spot as you kind of ride around the back of where the commander is. He's focused so much in one direction that you feel you can go around and get a swipe in on him on the other side. As you ride by and take a heavy swing with your great axe, you catch him across the back, and he's wearing plate mail, so this is not an easy connection, but you attack in such a way that you can kind of graze across maybe like just the back of the neck and like top of the shoulders, and you see him arch forward in pain and let out a cry as you continue running forward. You've landed a wound on their commander, who so far has been completely untouched. You can tell that is a shocking moment. He did not see it coming. And I think in response to that, although I kind of took their turn, his second in command is going to try to fire at you with the crossbow. Natural 20.
4: Oh. No.
1: I'm still in a rage.
0: That's true. Mm-hmm. Oh, awesome. Smart. Did we discuss at session zero if we're going to continue our critical rules that we were using for...
1: Wait, can I also retroactively... The commander has to make a saving throw because I'm...
0: Because you have weapon mastery with the great axe.
1: I have weapon mastery with the great axe.
0: Yes.
1: Which means it's a DC 8 plus my ability modifier.
0: Strength.
1: And proficiency bonus.
0: Yeah.
1: And then if he fails, he falls.
0: Okay. Yes. Let me roll that. So he has to be... What is the DC he has to beat?
1: 8 plus my modifier plus proficiency. So that's plus 7. So it's
0: so
1: 8
0: 15?
1: Plus 15.
0: Great. Let me roll. And this is a strength save, you said?
1: Yes.
0: Okay. He succeeds. So okay. He's not knocked off.
1: I have to keep remembering.
0: Yes,
1: that
0: absolutely.
1: With the new rule set.
0: Definitely. Okay. Yeah. So you don't push him off his horse. And so he still reacts. He maintains his mounted position. His second in command turns, fires this crossbow bolt. Yeah, exactly. It hits you like right in between the shoulder blades. Like a terrible spot. You got two. I think we did decide that we were going to continue our crit rules, our homebrew crit rules. I like them. I think they're really fun.
1: Yeah, full max die and then roll the next.
0: Yes. Yeah. So that's going to be 15 reduced to 7 piercing damage. So you feel it hit you in the back, but kind of in the moment, you don't really even care. You're just too focused and you continue towards the church. Willow, what would you like to do?
5: I was at the front of this charge of people from the church. Moth has sort of broken the line.
0: Yep.
5: Harold is just swinging torches.
0: Yeah, he's going crazy. He's going crazy.
5: Okay. How do the rest of the people that followed me look?
0: Roll a d20.
5: 7.
0: Okay. Yeah. I mean, we rolled our villager versus intruder check here, and they're kind of at a stalemate. They're not gaining ground, but they're not getting slaughtered. You can tell that they are not poised to make great headway. Like I said, they only have improvised weapons, so they're kind of like batting at horses and legs with candelabras and wooden stakes. You don't have high hopes. But so far, they've fared okay.
5: Do I have an immediate threat near me? A rider?
0: Yes, you do.
5: Yeah, I'm going to swing at him. Okay. I've got my axe. Question, is a hand axe a simple weapon?
0: It is a simple weapon, okay. Yes.
1: Yeah, you could totally reload your fists.
5: Henry
0: Cavill.
1: Yeah. Impossible.
0: You can also choose. I have a feeling, I imagine you won't choose to attack the horse, but you could. And if you take out the horse, the rider would fall.
5: No, they're not like actively moving. They're sort of just standing there, or they were in a line outside.
0: Yeah.
5: I'm just going to try to pull him off his horse.
0: Okay. So nice. Great. So this is going to be essentially like a shove action. He actually has to make a saving throw, and he has to be 8 plus your proficiency plus your strength modifier.
5: 8 plus 2.
0: Okay. So he has to make a strength save of 10. Natural 1.
4: No way.
0: You reach up and you pull him off the horse.
1: This guy, football field,
0: he's on the ground. That's awesome. His horse starts to kind of like trot. He's on the ground. That's your action to do so.
6: And then cricket. Yeah, I'm sorry.
0: Bella appears with 8 horses behind her.
1: A dust cloud.
0: Just a dust cloud.
5: Would it maybe be a bonus action to like slap the horse on the butt and get it to just run away?
0: Sure. Absolutely.
5: Okay.
0: So he's prone and you send his horse away. Excellent.
5: I am going to stick near him.
0: Yes.
5: I do plan to fight him.
0: Okay, great. Newt, we're back to you.
1: You also just heard, like, 10 horses show up to your place, by
7: the way. Yeah, just, like, one by...
0: It's only three so far.
2: I was gonna say, well, she grabbed the two.
0: You've grabbed one so far, so you're at four.
2: No, I had one.
0: Yeah.
1: Yeah.
2: And then, yeah, okay, so I'm at four.
0: Yes.
2: Sorry.
7: So I got my father stabilized.
0: Yes.
7: I think, as far as I know, so long as he is stabilized, he's good. You know, maybe he was, like...
0: Yeah, I think as you do your medicine check, he's still breathing, and I think maybe as you stabilize, you realize that the wound isn't quite as severe as you initially thought. Like,
7: yeah.
0: It did pierce his side, but maybe it didn't go quite as far as you initially thought in that moment of tense panic. So you feel like he will need medical attention, but he will be okay.
7: He's gonna pull through for right now.
0: Yeah. Exactly.
7: I think in that case...
1: He had a horseshoe in his pocket, which stopped the
0: way. Yeah. The horseshoe protected me.
1: It's his lucky horseshoe. No, yeah.
7: Yeah. So I think at that point, I would probably head back into the center of town because Newt is looking for a fight at this point.
0: Okay.
7: I was going to say, considering how much time has also passed, I know a lot of this was happening like...
0: Simultaneously.
7: I would have been able to get there by now, or is it so in
0: line? I think it's going to take this turn. It is... A bit of a distance, but as a... You can action dash.
7: I was going to say, I have adrenaline rush.
0: And you
7: can
0: also adrenaline rush,
7: yeah,
0: which
7: so
0: will
7: I would,
0: also give you some temp HP, which would probably be a good idea at this point.
7: Would I? So I would still not make it there in this turn,
0: though? You will be there for your next turn.
7: Okay.
0: If you use your bonus action adrenaline surge and your action to dash.
7: Okay, yeah, so I would definitely do that then. So I'll get that temp HP. And
0: great.
7: I will, the concept for my next turn. The commander wasn't, like, guarded by a group, was he?
1: Just his right-hand man.
0: Just his right-hand man.
7: So,
0: yeah.
7: Like, if I was, like, running, I'm not going to have to, like, go through.
0: Yeah, you could get to him on your next turn if you
7: that
0: would like
7: is
0: to.
7: All.
0: So you do that. You exit your house. You see Bella on a horse trailing several other horses. And yeah, maybe you acknowledge each other briefly, but you have your mission and you sprint down back to where you now see a huge fight has broken out, completely changed from just 20 seconds ago. You're ready to join that fight.
7: Just sprinting.
0: Bella. We're back to you. You see Newt run back down towards the center. Warhammer, bloodied Warhammer.
7: Wait, 90 feet in, like, a couple seconds.
0: That's
7: is
0: fast.
7: Insane.
2: That's
0: 6 seconds.
7: That is
0: horrifying.
2: First of all, is it okay for speaking?
1: You can name the horses.
2: Can we? No.
0: Yeah. Buttercup.
2: I'm going to ask them their names, first of all.
0: Peanut.
2: No.
1: This is French Vanilla.
2: I was wondering, can me talking to an NPC be a free action?
0: Yeah, talking is generally a free action, but just like with the understanding that it's supposed to be 6 seconds, so it's not going to be a full-blown conversation, but a
2: I'm
0: couple sentences.
2: I just want to say, Rowan, get inside and hide.
0: Okay, he does.
2: Okay, good. And then I'll go get... another horse.
0: Okay, you collect another horse. So you're riding a horse, and you have four other horses by the leads trailing behind you.
1: I had this horrible thought of Rowan tauntauning the dead barbarian.
7: Yeah,
0: crawls inside the ribs.
2: Is that grabbing a horse a movement and action?
0: Yeah, we're going to say, like, collecting the horse as an action, and then your movement. You can now decide where you'd like to move towards next, either the center or kind of go around the outskirts.
2: I don't want to be where I have to go through the fight in the middle.
0: Yeah.
2: I want to strictly aim at...
0: horses.
2: Well, the bad guys and their horses.
0: Okay. Yeah, so I think you could probably start to take a little bit of a wide arc, so you're not going straight through, but taking a loop so that you can get kind of back to around where you saw those horses by the church without having to run through a bunch of people. I think as you start to travel that way, you begin to see this would be sort of heading in the direction of the windmill, and I think you start to see those two riders who went off towards that windmill are beginning to return. They're a little distance off, but they are coming back towards the center of the village, so that's two more figures that are kind of on your radar, both riding horses. So that's what you see on
2: the
0: way.
2: I like the horses.
0: We're going to go back into an enemy round and kind of do something similar where everyone's in a little bit of danger. And I'm just going to roll some attack rolls for them to see if anyone gets got. Moth. Natural 20.
2: Ooh, dang.
4: I don't have any barbarian.
0: No.
1: No. Or.
4: I have nothing.
0: So you're going to take.
1: You got rocks.
2: You have slightly pointed ears.
0: That's true.
4: I can see the top.
0: You take 9 points of damage. As you've kind of looped around to flank with Harold. And I think at this point you see that enough riders have been knocked off their horses or taken out that this line in front of the church, they completely break and begin to go back towards the center where their commander is and the rest of their allies. And one of them, as they're going past, swings a sword down, cuts across the back of your shoulder and across the front of your neck, down towards your chest, and a significant wound, I imagine.
4: Yeah, that's 9 of my 10 hit points.
0: Okay, so in this one moment, in the blink of an eye, you feel that your life is in imminent danger. And these horses begin to move past this group of villagers out in front of the church back towards the center. Willow, this guy on the ground is going to try to jab up at you with his weapon. Try to just pierce through your torso. That is a 13.
5: No.
0: Okay. He goes to jab and your training kicks in.
5: Uh-uh.
0: You kind of like grab his hand and make sure he doesn't get you. I'm going to roll to see if Lyle is in any danger. A natural 5. He's okay. Not a trained warrior, but a large and imposing orc who knows how to throw his weight around.
1: Yeah, I think he's like 6'10 or something.
0: Yeah, I mean, he could probably just like start pushing people around. Harold the Wolf does not get hit this round with a natural 3.
1: He's still shoving that guy into the ground.
0: Yeah. I think
2: that guy's just pulled now.
5: He's making something great.
0: The deputy does not get hit this round with a natural 7.
5: Hold him strong. It's my speech.
0: It's the speech.
2: For sure.
0: Tarquin takes more damage.
1: Your dad's a fighter.
0: He takes only another 2. So he's taking 4 damage total. So he's okay, but he's taking wounds. Your sister is okay this round. The sheriff is okay this round. Luckily, he does have armor on, so that would hit a commoner, but not with the armor. Let's have Griffin and Kelly roll a d20. Kelly, you'll be the good guys. Griffin, you'll be the bad guys.
5: What? 6.
7: What?
0: How could you? What'd you get?
1: 15.
0: Oh, okay.
5: Dang it.
0: Okay, I'm gonna borrow rules from a different system, and the variance of those results will kind of dictate the severity. So I think you see, as the line in front of the church begins to break, the horsemen that have not already attacked someone this round, they go and take a new position sort of near where the commander is. They take out crossbows and they just begin shooting.
7: Oh.
0: And you see Zach. I've already had you roll. Tim.
7: Yeah, I did roll.
0: Roll a d6.
4: A d6?
0: Yes.
4: Is it because that's the one I already had out?
0: Yeah.
4: Okay. 6.
5: No.
0: You see 6 villagers.
1: No.
5: No.
0: Take crossbow bolts. And
1: what have I done? The Call of Duty kill feed's crazy.
0: And
1: they drop
0: to the ground.
7: 6K on screen?
0: Yeah. What is that? Kill Tacular.
1: I'm sorry. What have I done?
0: Just in this one moment, the tide has turned and it's not looking good. I'm going to roll for Harold to see how he's doing.
5: You already did.
0: I'm going to roll for his attack. And I'll have you roll again for your father and Maeve, their attacks. So what they roll, +5. Okay, that's good for Harold.
5: That's a 4 and a 5.
0: Okay, I think you can tell that group where your father and your sister and the sheriff and that council is, they're like locked down. Like they cannot do anything effective in this moment. They're just surrounded, basically just trying to like keep weapons away from them. Harold gets up. He leaves the one guy that he was bashing on the ground. Yeah, you see that he runs forward, and with one of the torches that he had, he goes and starts bashing at another one of the horsemen. So effectively, it has taken one of them out of the fight with his roll, which was pretty high.
4: Nice.
0: Moth, what would you like to do with 1 hit point?
4: Bleeding pretty badly now. I think I'm gonna slash out with my short sword and try to flee from the situation.
0: Do you want to make an attack or take the disengage? Obviously, disengage is the safe option because if you leave someone's space, they may.
4: I would probably make an attack. Okay. Not thinking clearly, just lost a lot of blood for the first time in my life.
0: Yeah, go for it.
4: Just got attacked.
1: Thinking of those rocks underneath his bed, he's gotta go protect
4: them. I gotta go get my rocks. That's not bad. It's 22.
0: Oh, yeah, that is pretty good. That's pretty good. Roll damage with your short sword.
4: That's also pretty good. So that's 8 slashing damage total.
0: Okay, I'm going to say that you're able to... You managed to get the one that you injured already, and you can take this one out. How would you like to do so?
4: I will poke him in the goo.
0: Okay.
4: I'll go to, slash out at him and kind of just get him in the stomach, and I imagine he just kind of falls backwards off his horse.
0: Okay, you see him drop off the horse.
1: You're so close to, losing consciousness that you, start hallucinating troglodytes.
0: Yeah.
1: I know how to kill these things.
4: Yeah, just, lost a lot of blood slashing out, not even really trying to get away.
0: Yeah, in this moment of panic, just slashing out, cut through this man and see him fall to the ground off his horse. Go ahead and make a wisdom save for me.
4: Okay. Ugh, that's not good. 5.
0: In this moment, you're not really thinking clearly, which maybe is to your benefit, but you see this man drop to the ground, and it was funny, your initial reaction to when you first stabbed the troglodyte was, well, that was not as exciting as I thought it would be. But in this moment, as you see a human man on the ground that you are responsible for killing, maybe that is a little bit different. It's not a creature. It's not an animal. Maybe that has some kind of effect on you as having taken your first life as someone who, like Newt...
4: Foundness.
0: Yeah, who, like Newt, has envisioned this moment. You can decide either it's not what you thought it would be in a bad way, or it's not what you thought it would be in a strange, uncomfortable way. Regardless, you leave this area to get yourself to safety.
4: I think I might just, because the inn is kind of just our safe place in general, mm-hmm. I think I'm going to start making my way that way. Like a goose for the wintertime.
0: Okay.
4: Flag south. Things are going south.
0: Okay, you get back to the inn, taking one more of these horsemen out. Ren, what would you like to do? You've ridden past the commander. You've landed a hit on him. You can reach the church if you'd like on this turn, now that the line has broken.
1: Is the church still housing multiple people with the sheriff and them?
0: Still housing most of the people. The sheriff is not in the church, but the reverend is kind of at the front. You know, he doesn't have a weapon on him, but he's kind of like putting himself out as a last line of defense for the common folk.
1: Ren is going to take his sister, go to the church, hand off to anyone who's nearby.
0: Yeah, the reverend. He grabs her right away. I've got her.
1: I'll be back.
0: He nods.
1: You said that there is a circle of people around the councils.
0: Yeah, there are a circle of horses around Mr. Hickory and the sheriff and Teresa Porter, a couple other important figures, Tarquin, Maeve.
1: How many horses are surrounding them?
0: Probably 5.
1: I'm going to take Harry, downshift, and then just go straight into him.
0: Okay.
1: Yeah, just slash straight into the back of one of them.
0: Okay, make an attack roll.
1: 12.
0: 12 hits. Roll damage.
1: Still in rage.
0: Still in rage, yes.
1: Okay, so that's 15 damage.
0: Oof! That's huge damage for a level 1 character. You race forward, swipe at one of them, still in this mindset of just like pure absolute rage, not thinking about any implications that it might have, death or life or what's happening around you. You kill one of them right away. He falls off the horse. The horse begins to kind of like circle and wander, and this circle around this group of people, there is now an opening, and I think you see like the sheriff and Tarquin and Maeve start to kind of like push people in that direction to try to get them out of this situation towards the church. Willow, what would you like to do?
5: This man.
0: Yes, you have a man on the ground. He's tried to stab you, but you deflected it.
5: I don't want to. They've killed a few of us. Seemed to try to. I'm going to swing at him with my axe.
0: Make an attack roll. You have advantage because he's prone. In my strategic genius, I didn't think to have him stand on his turn.
4: Nice.
5: Yay. 21.
0: You hit. Roll damage. It's a d6 plus your dexterity bonus.
1: Nice.
5: 7 damage.
0: Okay. Slash down at him and embed the axe through his leather armor. He is bloodied, but he's still conscious. And you see, kind of like, I imagine you kind of have him pinned to the ground, like maybe your knee is like on his chest, just like hack at him. And he's just like struggling against you, like he can't move and can't be effective. Anything else you'd like to do on your turn? You still have a bonus action and movement.
5: I can do it again.
0: I think you can make an unarmed strike as a bonus action.
1: Yes.
0: Which you
5: I
0: should
5: can
0: do.
5: Hit him again.
0: Yes, you should do that.
5: I will just step on his face.
0: Great. I love it.
5: Very
0: and hard. You still have advantage because he's still prone.
5: That's a nat 20.
0: Okay.
1: She rolled a nat 1 for the first one.
0: Oh, crazy. The duality. The die that you would roll?
5: A d6.
0: Okay, so it's 6, and then you roll again, another d6.
1: Plus your modifier.
7: You already have the max for 6.
0: Okay.
5: Just one.
0: So that's 7 plus 3 is 10 more damage. You get up, you stomp on his face, break his nose, and he goes unconscious. Amazing. Do you want to move towards anybody in particular?
5: Is it going to be like an action or anything to take a look around to see what I'm witnessing right now?
0: No.
5: Who do I see? Anyone in my group that I notice?
0: I think you see Ren has charged in on Harrison with this great axe, riding, taking swings at people. He's already taken one of them down. You saw his moth also took one of them out, but you see him run towards the inn. You see he's terribly wounded and, like, trying to staunch the blood flowing out of his shoulder.
5: At that, a tunnel vision towards moth.
0: Do you want to move towards moth?
5: Yes.
0: Okay, you go to follow quickly behind moth. Newt, you have arrived in the battle, kind of at the outer edge. There's a lot going on, but you see that most of the enemies are in one area. It almost looks like they've made almost 2 lines of defense, and the commander kind of loosely in the back of those 2 lines. You don't necessarily have to go through 2 full lines of people if you wanted to get to him. They're trying to protect from the larger group of villagers who are coming from the opposite direction.
7: So could I have, like, gone around?
0: You could have gone around.
7: Behind?
0: Yeah, you could.
7: Okay, I would say that I would have liked to have done that. Kind of almost, like, not like like sneaking, but like not a full frontal.
0: Just
7: assault.
0: Avoiding.
7: And I am going to jump up into the air and take a swing at the commander.
0: Okay, make an attack roll.
7: That is a 17.
0: Okay, you go and jump to attack.
7: I do have more.
0: You have more?
7: Oh, I have more than I wanted to, if I hit.
0: You go and jump to attack, and you do not deal damage. You make contact, but his armor protects him, so you do not meet his armor class. And he turns and kind of, like, swivels the horse around, is now aware of your presence there next to him.
7: That'll pretty much end my turn. So I'm probably just going to, like, position myself to now be just, like, in front of him to, like, be ready to...
0: Okay.
7: If he attacks or if I'm
0: yeah,
7: going to attack him again.
0: Bella, what would you like to do? You've collected several horses now.
1: She now has an army.
0: You have an army of horses.
2: I think I have 5 horses now.
0: Yeah.
2: In all.
1: You're like a dog walker.
0: Yeah, you got all several leashes. Yeah.
2: Yep. I do have a question about the bow that I was given.
0: Sure.
2: Is it short bow, long?
0: It's a short bow.
2: Okay.
0: It's like a hunting bow.
2: Can I look to see if there are any more horses that are would be a quick grab?
0: I think at this point you can see, since the soldiers who are in front of the church have pulled back, the ones that were dismounted, 2 horses right in front of the church without much obstacle in between you and them. So those would be the easiest, I think, that you could see.
2: Okay. I would like to ride what horses I have towards those horses.
0: Okay. You do so.
2: The goal is to kind of get them, add them to my,
0: your menagerie. Yeah.
2: Then get them in like a stampede mode. Like I want them to be ramped up.
0: What is the intent for your stamp? Are you basically trying to stampede them into enemies? Into the enemy horses?
2: Yes.
0: Okay. I think you can move there no problem. You had already said last turn you were taking a wide arc to kind of get to that location. Roll an animal handling check. And I think I'm going to give you advantage. You have the benefit of already having several horses at your behest.
2: Still not very good. What's 9 plus 5? 14. Okay.
0: I want you to explain how you're trying to get them to stampede as well.
2: I imagine I'm whispering to my horse that I'm riding.
1: Tell your friends.
0: Yeah, exactly.
2: That's how Belladonna is. She talks to animals and plants. And so she's probably like, come on, we can do this. And I'm like,
7: these men are bad.
2: Show me what you got. These are the bad guys. Let's get them. And I would have tied the other horse's bridles like to mine
0: this one,
2: so that I have my hands free. Maybe I can't do this for this turn, but I want to get the bow ready.
0: Okay. Yeah, absolutely.
2: The horses around me.
0: Mm-hmm.
2: They're my gang.
0: Yeah.
2: And then...
0: Are you trying to like stay mounted and lead the stampede, or are you trying to get off and let...
2: Yeah, I want to lead the stampede and basically see if I can like at least break up their walls or whatever, you know,
0: okay.
2: Their line of defense.
0: You circle around to in front of the church. You kind of get near to these other 2 horses that have been left unmounted. You lean down like, you whisper in Sylvan to your horse, sort of like how Arwen does in Lord of the Rings, I think, with her horse. She whispers to an elvish, shakes its head back and forth. You see it now standing kind of at the helm of this group of horses behind you. You see it stamp its hoof a couple times on the ground. And you see all these horses kind of like start to do the same thing. A little bit of dust starts to kind of kick up in front of the church, obscuring, if you're inside, it starts to obscure your vision of what's happening outside. All of you who are out kind of in the middle of this fray, as you're moving, wherever you're moving towards the inn or toward, you know, in front of the commander or on your own horse, Ren, you start to hear hooves. As
7: a wall of
0: 7
7: horses.
0: one of them at the lead with a teenage villager, start racing in a stampede formation towards the mass in the center of this fray. I think it's a very strange thing to be happening right now. Horses typically probably shy away from all of this action and noise and violence, but through some means they have been persuaded to charge directly into it. I think you begin to hear the shouts and cries of people as they charge in and start to break apart these small groupings of enemies, maybe even allies alike, as people try to dodge around. I think there's a slight benefit to being on foot in this moment, where you can kind of maneuver a little bit more easily as a smaller target, whereas those mounted are kind of just like caught up. All the other horses basically running into each other. Some of the horses starting to buck and flee, trot away, while others somehow, maybe instinctually, feel like they need to join into the stampede as they would, you know, out in the wilds. You see this strange smattering and scattering of all these horsemen looking around. You've killed a handful of them. Certainly more resistance than was expected from a village. And the commander has been wounded. He looks down at you now, standing in front of him with this hammer, clearly having done some damage yourself. You hear him shout, "Fall back! Back to the river! Fall back!" You see them all begin to kind of circle around and begin to leave Honeysuckle Vale. They retreat back towards the river, now knowing that the toll house has been shut. Rather than getting there and trying to reopen the gate, they head down towards the river where they can ford back across to the other side and return to where they came from. As they leave, you, I don't know, maybe steady the horses that are available. Maybe they just, like, race through the village and end up somewhere on the northern side, and so you're kind of at a little bit of a distance now. They've completed their stampede. Those of you left, I imagine, Moth, you kind of get towards the tavern and kind of fall into safety, bleeding heavily. Willow, you follow close behind him, begin to administer a little bit of first aid.
4: Literally critical wound. To grab rags to jam into it.
0: Yeah, all these dish rags.
4: Yeah, pretty much.
0: Ren and Newt, you look across at each other in the middle of this small battlefield, acknowledging each other as having taken initiative and in lead in some of these fighting moments. And as things begin to settle and quiet, there's this sort of surreal moment where I think everyone simultaneously just kind of has to reconcile, like, did that just happen? Was there a battle here that we were involved with? People begin to, as the dust clears from the stampede, go and collect those few dead who lay outside the church. As Honeysuckle Vale begins to collect itself and decide what action or strategies or protections or defenses it may need to take for itself in the future, we will end the session and return next week. Thank you for listening to this episode of Tales of the Valley. 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
9: Whoa. Yo, I'm Casey Man. This is a real show. This is a superstar. This is a real man. I'm happy. Patrick Shaw, Patrick, you're a man, you're a man, you're me, boom. Yeah.

0: Wave Superstars. We got Mansplain with Matt.
1: Hey, this is DJ Matt. We're talking about the fall that's coming up on Sunday, and it ends on December 21st.
2: Oh, yeah. Oh, yeah.
1: So, what do you guys like about fall?
3: Well, I like Halloween because it's during the fall.
4: Like, my favorite part of fall is I like Halloween. I like going for walks, and I like enjoying the nice, cool weather. And I like being outdoors a lot. That's all. And that's that. DJ Pat shining out.
1: And why I like fall? I like the cold weather because it's nice to walk in. It's not too hot. It's not too cold. And plus, my favorite holiday, Halloween, is in October 31st.
3: The best thing about fall is that from October 1st to October 31st, there's nothing but horror movies all month long, so make sure you tune in to see them.
2: Me too. I love horror movies too, and I'm going to watch more and more of them too.
1: Me too.
2: Oh, yeah. Oh, yeah.
1: What I like to eat in the fall, I like to eat with homemade applesauce. I like to drink apple cider. And can't forget this one, apple crisp.
2: Oh, yeah.
4: Oh, yeah. In the fall, my favorite fall foods are orange juice and apple cider and applesauce and peaches and blueberries and raspberries and peach cobbler and apple pie and pumpkin pudding pie.
2: Oh, yeah.
4: Oh, yeah.
5: On a day, I have the apple cider donut.
2: Oh, yeah.
6: Oh, yeah. How about you, Casey?
7: You can stand up. It'd be a lot easier if you stood up. There you go.
5: I like to eat apple cider donuts and hot chocolate.
2: Oh, yeah!
1: Whoa! Football is also in the fall, too. Football is also in the fall. There's even high school sports that are happening in the fall, like soccer. Soccer, actually, the sport in the pro league is actually starting up, so it's hopefully Team USA does his job. Let's do this.
3: Well, for high school teams, I hope my old high school takes the championship this year. Everyone, root for Turner's Falls High.
4: Woohoo! And my favorite fall activities is riding bikes and playing some basketball and walking through the fields and looking for insects and looking for deers and stuff and looking for bears.
2: Oh, yeah!
1: Also, guys, don't forget the Pumpkin Fest.
4: Yeah, I love Pumpkin Fest.
1: The Fall Fest is coming up.
3: It's on October
1: 26th. So I hope everyone can make it. I hope everyone can make this. It's supposed to be really fun. I actually went to it last year, and I had a good time. So, everyone, be safe, be well, and peace out.
4: Yeah, I'm going to see a lot of foliage, too, and I love it, too. And that's so pretty and beautiful, like all the pretty beautiful mountains with all the leaf shades and red and green and orange. It just, whole mountains looks like a rainbow. It's just like Wonderland. So pretty, so cute. I love it, man.
1: I love the fall.

0: that's our new singing sensation.
1: Greenfield Boyhood.
0: Patrick Fumner.
1: Greenfield
0: Boyhood.
2: And now for all of you youngsters who have been, you've been very, very good tonight. I'm very proud of you. Here are the animals.
3: This is DJ King Snake with a special report. I have been spending a lot of time at my new home with my new animals while my parents are off in Jamaica. So I have been dealing with these two nut job dogs. One is a good one. One started off hating me. She would always bark at me, growl at me. But after about two, maybe 3 days of her being mean to me, she is now being very lovable, cuddable. And now I'm also taking care of a, I think it's a bearded dragon. I feed him and I give him water every day. But the thing is, though, I don't think he eats until probably 2 a.m. because I check on him 2-5 times a day, and the food I give in the morning is still there. Now, for my cat, he stays outside all day and all night, hunting and killing and bringing me little trinkets. And he only comes back at 3:30.
4: Trinkets? Is that what you call that? Trinkets?
3: It's better than saying dead mouse. And then I take a shovel and I get rid of them. And then I just feed them dinner around like 3:30 at night. And then I just cuddle up with my dogs. This is DJ Kingsnake with Dr. Doolittle signing off.
5: In the film, Dr. Doolittle, for those of you who do not, believes in the philosophy that man should be able to communicate with animals. And Leslie Bricus has written one song for Rex Harrison, which he says, "Wish Rex is only Rex Harrison can. If we could talk to the animals, imagine chatting with a chimp and chimpanzee." Well, I figured if I sang it like that, I wouldn't get back in my neighborhood again. You know? So we did a different version, and it goes like this. Look out. Ha, ha, ha.

Happy birthday to you. 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

0: What do you like for birthday gifts?
1: I'm going to tell you all about it. So, on my birthday, I went out to eat the chilies. I got a bowl of chili and chicken fingers and french fries. After that, I took myself shopping at Whole Mall. I bought some new t-shirts, and this is one of them right here. And I bought myself a couple of new sweatshirts, and I bought myself a new WAP CD. And after that, I just went for some nice walks. I just relaxed and went home and celebrated some more. My roommate had chocolate cake for me, my roommate Chris.
0: Yummy.
1: I ate the whole thing. It was so good. I had some ice cream, vanilla, chocolate ice cream with hot fudge on it, sprinkles and whipped cream and cherry. Big right.
2: I have fish sticks.
0: What's your favorite presents?
2: Tartar sauce.
0: What's your favorite cake?
1: My favorite gift is when I got my birthday card with some money in it from my Aunt Marlene.
0: That sounds good.
1: It is good.
2: So, what's it?
1: I got $150. Wow.
0: Wow.
1: Wow.

0: What kind?
1: Happy birthday, Patrick.
2: Thank you, Phil. I appreciate it.
3: We baked you a birthday cake. If you get a tummy ache and you moan and groan and woe, don't forget we told you so.
4: Happy birthday!
5: Happy birthday!
6: Make a wish, dear, and blow out the candles.
3: Here they go.
7: Give me a test, Peter.
1: Give me a test.
2: How's your microphone?
1: Great.
2: Keep going. Keep talking.
1: Great.
2: Let's see. Your microphone number two. Peter, give me a test, please. Give me a test on microphone two. Testing microphone two. We are testing microphone two. Can move in there a little bit closer right there.
8: That'll be fine. That one before.
2: That's your microphone right there. How about that? Can you
8: all
2: test?
8: Through here.
2: Can you give me that a test?
8: Hello?
2: Hello, anybody in there?
8: Anybody in there?
2: Hello.
8: Hello.
2: Let's introduce yourself. Who are you?
1: Who are you?
8: My name is...
9: Did you forget? What is it? What's your name?
1: Not Carter.
9: What?
1: Not Carter.
9: Not Carter? No, your name is not Carter. What is your name?
1: Minette.
9: Say right into the microphone.
8: Minette is Minette.
10: All right, so we have DJ Lynette.
11: Yep.
10: And DJ Peter.
11: And
10: Peter's got a special, special report on... What are we talking about, Peter?
1: The Biggie!
10: Fantastic. Go, buddy. Go, tell us about it.
1: Judy Hickey.
8: Lie.
1: Caitlin Rowell. Chris Johnson, that I went to the Big E. September 23rd, 2024.
10: And how was it?
1: Great!
10: What did you do there at the Big E, Peter?
1: I ate a cannoli with ice cream.
8: Oh.
1: And I had a pickle.
10: Oh, really? A pickle?
11: And I had a
1: frosted Twinkies.
2: Ooh.
1: I had a fried Twinkie.
2: Oh, boy.
1: And I had a Diet Coke.
2: Oh, yeah.
1: I had cheeseburger and French fries. And I had
8: a McDim one time.
1: And I had
8: a
1: caramel apple.
2: Whoa.
10: Did you have anything on that caramel apple?
1: A caramel apple with nuts.
2: Woo, nuts, buddy.
8: What kind of nuts, Peter?
1: Peanuts.
8: What kind of peanuts?
10: What kind of peanuts?
11: What kind?
10: Probably, I don't know, what kind of peanuts?
1: They're chopped peanuts.
9: Chopped ones.
1: Whoa.
9: Excellent.
1: On my caramel apple.
2: That is phenomenal.
10: Peter, did you go on any rides?
2: With the Biggie?
1: Nope.
10: Did you see other people going on rides?
1: Nope.
10: You didn't see any rides at all?
8: You don't have to.
1: Next time I'll go to the Biggie or the Biggie closing day starts September 29th, 2024.
10: All right, so for all... Did you see animals?
1: Yep.
10: What kind of animals did you see, buddy?
1: Cows!
8: What kind of cows?
1: Cows! I saw cows. I took pictures. I bring a Fuji camera!
8: What kind of camera?
1: I take a picture of... I take pictures of the foo boots!
8: What you say?
1: And I took a picture of the... I took the picture of the butter sculpture!
10: A butter sculpture?
1: And I took...
10: Holy cow.
1: I took pictures of the food boots!
10: Did you taste the butter sculpture? Did you taste the butter sculpture?
1: Yes!
2: You did?
10: Did you lick it?
1: Yes!
10: And how did it taste?
1: Great!
10: And were you allowed to do that?
1: Yep.
10: Everybody, wow.
8: That's a good time.
2: Sounds a little...
9: I don't know.

0: Right.
1: What do you think of that, Jim?
2: What?
0: Would you lick the ice sculpture? I mean, the butter sculpture?
1: Yeah. What do you think of that?
0: Would you?
3: Speak right up.
1: It's on you.
0: Would
1: bet.
0: You do that?
1: Speak
0: Jim?
1: Right up, buddy. What do you think of that, Biggie?
0: Sounds
1: licking
0: kinda,
1: the butter sculpture?
2: Yeah.
0: A little risky, I think.
2: Oh, yeah.
0: Oh,
1: what do you
0: think? I
1: think
0: he's coming over this.
1: Did you go to the Big E this year, Jim?
2: No, last year.
1: And what did you do then?
2: See classic cars.
1: Like, whoa, what kind of classic cars did you see?
2: 55 Chevy.
4: I like them very much. I do.
2: You know what kind of car I saw? 55 Chevy.
4: What do you say?
3: What?
4: The gay. The game. Hey, yo, can you hear me? Is it the bass? The game.

0: once again for Riddles with DJ Kingman, Kingpin.
1: Name is King Smith.
2: And for the royal riddle.
1: King Snake.
2: With the royals. Royal riddle, riddle, royal, royal, riddle, riddle, riddle, riddle, royal, riddle, royal, riddle, royal.
3: How do hippies say peace? Okay, here is riddle number one.
4: Riddle number one.
3: You need a hand while you just wait. We'll help you out. We have eight. What are they?
4: A starfish.
3: No.
5: No.
3: They only have four.
5: Daniel.
6: You know what it is? You know what is it? Tell us.
4: Tell us.
5: Doggy?
6: What? Say it.
5: Doggy?
6: Doggy?
3: No dogs, only
4: I think it might
3: have
4: be a doggy.
3: Four.
4: A dogfish.
1: Vampire.
4: Ooh, good one, Jim.
3: No.
4: Good one. You sure that's not right?
3: This is a type of animal.
4: Good. Can you tell us again, please?
3: You need a hand while you just wait. We'll help you out. We each have eight.
1: Spider.
3: Correct.
4: Whoa, what? Cut it out.
5: Right,
4: you sure that's right?
1: Yep.
4: It's not a starfish.
1: Nope.
5: No.
4: Boy, all right.
3: All right, here's riddle number two.
4: Boy, all right.
3: These tiny things make you bite, make you sneeze, make you twitch.
5: Oh, God. Yeah.
4: Boy, you know, King Snake, I'm going to go out on a limb and I'm going to say starfish.
3: Get off starfish.
5: Whoa.
3: I'll give you a hint.
4: How about
3: these insects fly?
5: What?
4: Peter, you have any idea?
5: Yeah.
4: Come on over.
5: Come inside.
4: I think Peter knows the answer.
5: No, Peter.
4: Peter knows this one.
7: Hey.
4: What do you got there, Peter? What's the answer?
7: Yes.
4: Answer is yes.
6: Excellent.
7: Yes.
4: Okay. Peter's got it. Nailed
3: Not
4: it.
3: Not even close.
4: Nailed it.
7: Yes.
3: No.
5: Yes.
8: I know.
1: Is it a bat?
3: No.
4: Starfish?
3: Get off the starfish, hippie.
4: All right. One last hint. Can you give us one last hint? Like, can you just tell us what it is?
3: Well, I can't give you another hint, because if I give you another hint, it'll give it away.
4: All right. Just how about, okay.
3: Actually,
4: I bet you if you tell us the answer, I'll know what it is.
3: They have a stinger.
4: A bee. A bee.
3: No.
4: A starfish.
3: Get off of that, would you?
5: Yuck.
4: Oh, wait a minute. Lynette's got the answer.
5: Oh, gosh.
6: Whoa. What is it?
5: Goldfish.
4: Goldfish. A goldfish.
3: No.
4: Yay.
3: These things fly. Fish don't fly.
4: Oh, you know, there's such a thing as a flying fish. That could be it. A flying fish?
3: No.
4: Jim?
1: Flies.
5: You okay?
3: No, not fly. Flies do not have stingers.
4: All right, let's see. It's a tough one. It's not a bat,
1: isn't it?
3: No, bats don't have stingers. Bats have fangs, not stingers. I'll give you one more hint. You can only find them during the summer.
4: Oh, crickets.
3: No. They're bigger than a fly.
5: You know?
3: They're about this size.
5: You know?
6: Horseflies?
3: No.
5: No.
4: Summertime, Any thoughts? Peter?
8: Yep.
4: What do you think?
8: Great.
4: What do you think? Come on over here and tell us. I think Peter's got the answer this time.
8: Yeah.
4: Summertime stinger. It's got six legs.
7: Summertime stinger! Six legs!
4: Right? No? How many legs does it have?
3: I think it only has seven.
7: Seven!
4: Seven legs.
7: Right!
4: What's the answer?
7: Yes!
4: What's the answer, buddy?
7: Seven!
4: What's the answer to the riddle, though?
7: I have no idea.
4: Okay.
3: Do we have any more guesses before you want the answer?
4: I think we've... Oh, wait, Jim.
1: Caterpillar.
4: Yeah.
3: No.
4: That's it. Caterpillar. Jim's got it. Nailed it.
3: Don't listen to the
4: Nailed
3: hippie.
4: Nailed it, Jim.
3: Don't listen to the hippie. He's wrong.
4: Okay.
8: Centipede.
3: No.
4: A six-legged starfish.
1: Scorpion.
3: No. And get off the starfish.
4: Whoa. I give up. I'm all done. I give up.
3: It's a mosquito.
4: Oh, my gosh. A mosquito. Whew. Oh, wow. I would have never thought that. Okay.
8: Got any more ideas?
4: How about one last? How about an easy one? Those are really hard. One last one for, you know, just us guys. We're just easy, though. It's got to be easy.
3: Okay. Here's an easier one that everyone should get. If you look at the numbers on my face, you won't find 13 any place.
4: I don't see any numbers on your face.
3: People just ignore him.
8: Clock.
3: He's got it.
4: What? What did he say?
8: Clock.
1: It's a clock.
4: It's a what? What
9: did you say?
4: It's a clock. Yay!
9: All right. My buddy.
4: Fantastic.
3: And tune in next time for another installment of Riddles.
8: That was easy.

0: I'm DJ Big Rig. I'm talking about fire trucks. Fire trucks are... Fire trucks are good to have around. You need them in case of a fire.
1: What?
0: What is that? Fire trucks.
1: Well, we need the fire trucks, don't you?
0: That's all to say about fire trucks.
1: How's that?
0: That's good. Fire trucks are good to have around. You need them in case of a fire. There's this Greenfield fire trucks, tankers, ladders, engines, horn. They have everything. They have those too. AMTs are good to have around too. Save people. Yep. You need those people. They're very nice people to have around. How's that?
2: Well, Jim, you forgot to say one thing about the EMTs. They may help us survive, but also if our hearts stop, they have the equipment to revive us.
3: Yeah. Well, fire trucks, they ride, they put out fires, and they put out the fires of the house. They rescue cats.
4: How about dogs?
2: They also rescue cats, dogs, any of our animals that may get trapped inside.
0: Even horses, too.
2: Well, horses basically fend for themselves, and they can find a way to get out without usually human help.
0: Well, there's some horses in Greenfield, too.
2: Yes, but there's not a lot of horses here in Greenfield. I should know. I used to live here.
0: Well, you got some at the fair, too. Goes around the track.
2: Well, those are special kind of horses.
0: Police, fire trucks, ambulances, helicopters, SWAT team.
2: Well, when it comes to police, there are different kinds of police, so you can't just think of one particular car that they have. There's a bunch of different kinds.
0: Oh, yeah? State police.
2: Highway patrols.
0: That is the state police. Highway patrol. That is state cops.
2: Actually, state cops are for the state. Highway patrol usually only patrols the highway.
0: Life flight, too. Don't forget those guys. Don't forget, firemen pull out the brushes, too. Brush fires. This is GJ, Big Rig, signing off. Beep beep.
3: I like.
1: All right, do we get DJ Lynette back here again with us today?
5: Yeah.
1: How you doing?
5: Good.
1: Good to see you again.
5: Good to see you again.
1: Yes, ma'am. And last time we talked about Fonzie.
5: Oh, God.
1: Come on. We talked about Fonzie. Got to get in nice and close so we can hear you. We talked about Fonzie, didn't we, Lynette?
5: Talked about Fonzie.
1: And how cool is Fonzie? He's pretty cool.
5: Cool.
1: All right. Right. Nice and close. Come on in.
5: That's cool.
1: How about this?
5: That's cool. That's cool.
1: Hold on.
5: That's cool.
0: How's that?
1: Make sure it doesn't. You're gonna talk to this one.
5: I'm gonna
0: keep it down.
4: Okay, right there.
5: But it's cool.
1: Okay, and I want to know, Lynette. Maybe we're going to start a new segment.
5: New one?
1: Yeah, and this will be who is cooler? Who is cooler than Fonzie? Is anybody cooler than Fonzie? What do you think, Lynette? You got to say so in the microphone so we can hear you.
5: Jim is cooler than Fonzie.
1: Jim is cooler than Fonzie. Is that DJ Big Rig you're talking about?
5: Yes.
1: He's cooler than Fonzie. Excellent.
5: Yes.
0: Yep.
1: I'd have to agree with that. I would have to agree. Yes. And is there anybody else cooler than Fonzie? Who were we talking about earlier?
0: Kurt Russell.
5: I did.
1: And what about Kurt Russell?
5: He's
1: Billy
5: Good.
1: We all know Kurt Russell, the movie star.
5: He's Billy Good.
1: He is the computer with the tennis shoes or something.
5: Yeah, his shoes.
1: Peter, what do you think?
6: Kurt Russell. Cool. Kurt Russell, cool. Kurt Russell, cool. Kurt Russell, cool. Tennis shoes! Computer! Or tennis shoes!
1: Tennis shoes. Yes, sir. Okay. What else has Kurt Russell done? What was that movie we were talking about in the car?
0: The Van.
1: What we were talking about in the van. Yeah. What movie was that? Big Trouble?
0: Big Trouble in Little China.
1: And what was that about? You remember you talked about, what was it, the karate guys that were in that? That was an amazing movie. And Kurt Russell was super cool in that, for sure. And what we had karate guys, what was it about? What was going on with them?
0: They came from the sky.
1: Yeah.
0: Lightning comes through their hands.
1: Yeah, lightning.
0: Yeah.
1: I
0: saw them do that.
1: You saw them where? Right there, Mike. Go ahead.
0: I saw them on TV.
1: You did? You saw that happen?
0: Yeah.
5: Yeah, I
1: come
5: too.
1: What do you think about that? Is Kurt Russell cooler than Fonzie?
5: Yes, he is.
1: Is he really?
0: Yep.
5: Yes.
1: I think he even had a leather jacket in that film. you know who he had a leather jacket in? He had a bomber jacket in The Thing, John Carpenter's remake. He had a leather jacket in that and some very cool snow goggles. John Carpenter.
0: Who's that?
1: He's a filmmaker. He made a lot of movies, and Kurt Russell was in quite a few.
5: Mom, let me tell him.
1: Yep. Tell him about that. Go ahead. Whoa! Sorry about that. All right, one more time. Whoa! Trying to keep the mic. Oh, there we go. Stay there. Go ahead.
5: A nice guy.
1: Who's that? Who's nice guy? Who are we talking about now?
5: The guy.
0: Russell.
1: Kurt Russell. Oh, he's Kurt a nice Russell. Guy. Kurt Russell, yes. And what else? What was that movie that you talked about with the fire?
0: Backdraft.
1: He was in that.
5: Yeah.
0: I think it was in that movie with Robert De Niro, too.
5: Yeah.
1: Who was that?
0: Robert De Niro. Played on that, too.
1: He was in that film?
0: Yeah.
1: Backdraft?
0: Yep.
1: That was about, what was that about?
0: Fires.
1: The fire department?
0: Yep.
1: Fighting fires?
0: Yeah.
1: That was quite a film. I think that might have been Ron Howard who did that, directed that one, I believe.
0: Yeah, something like that.
1: Something like that.
5: Yeah.
0: Yeah.
1: Was Fonzie in that movie?
0: No.
5: No.
1: No. Oh. Hmm. What else? We're talking about... Correct. Who's cooler than Fonzie? That's Lynette, DJ Lynette. So far, we got DJ Big Rig is cooler than Fonzie. Right. That's our own DJ Jim here, and also Kurt Russell gives Fonzarelli a run for his money.
5: I did it.
1: Particularly some very cool films that he's made. Breakdown was another good one. Breakdown.
0: Overboard.
1: Did you ever see that? Oh, Overboard. Yeah.
7: I did.
1: That was he and his...
0: Goldie Hawn.
1: Goldie Hawn, exactly.
0: Yeah.
1: They've been together for quite some time.
7: Yep. Music.
1: Longer, actually, than I believe Fonzie and Pinky Tuscadero. I think they they broke up, but Goldie Hawn and Kurt Russell are still together. So incredible.
7: Why Fonzie broke up her?
1: Yep.
7: Why?
1: Why did what? Why is that? What?
7: Why broke up Pinky?
1: Why did he break up with Pinky?
7: Yeah.
0: Who's Pinky?
1: That was his girlfriend in Happy Days.
0: Yeah.
1: Fonzie broke up with Pinky, I believe, didn't he? Did he?
7: Yes, he did.
1: I think he did. Or maybe Pinky broke up with Fonzie.
7: Oh, God.
1: Which one was it? Did Pinky break up with Fonzie?
7: Yes, he did.
1: He did. How come?
7: I didn't like him.
1: You didn't like him anymore?
7: No.
1: She said, "You're not cool enough for me."
7: Not cool for me.
1: So who was Pinky's new boyfriend after that?
7: They're good friends.
1: They remained good friends. All right. Well, that's always nice. Who was Pinky's new boyfriend after that?
8: I don't know.
1: Maybe Peter knows.
8: I don't know.
7: Not know.
0: Ron Howard.
8: Ron Howard.
1: Possibly. Yeah.
7: I know. Richie.
1: Who?
7: Richie.
1: Richie.
0: Richie.
1: Sneaking around with Richie, huh?
7: Yeah.
1: Boy.
7: He's good dinner. He's good.
0: I'm getting hungry. Here's Patrick. Turkeys. Nature Rock. Talk about turkeys. Yeah, but Patrick. Patrick's going to talk about turkeys. How's that? There he is. Talk about turkeys. Let's go, Patrick.
9: So the other day I was walking around my yard, I was doing some waking, I saw a whole group of turkeys, like five big turkeys, and they were walking around the yard, and they were eating bugs, and all of a sudden they just walked back into the woods, they went disappeared, and they went gobble, gobble, gobble.
0: This one? Hey, Patrick.
9: Jim.
0: Where turkeys come from?
9: They come from the forest.
0: I thought they come from the farm.
9: Yeah, they're at the farm too sometimes, Jim. But they mostly come from the forest, though.
10: Wild turkeys, that's a Korang.
9: Yeah, wild turkeys, gobble, gobble, gobble.
0: Thanksgiving.
9: I know, I love Thanksgiving. I love turkey. It's so good. It's my favorite kind of food ever. And stuffing, too.
0: You know what I like?
9: What, Jim?
0: All Thanksgiving.
9: What is it?
0: All of it.
9: I like all of it, too. It's the best ever.
0: I like cranberry, too.
9: I love homemade cranberry sauce. I love chocolate pudding pie and pumpkin pie with cream. It's so good.
10: I like turkey patties. Potatoes and gravy, that sounds good.
9: And I like pork chops and gravy, too.
10: cheddar tots.
0: I like the drumsticks.
9: I like chicken thighs.
0: I like turkey hamburgers.
9: Turkey burgers and Vezzy burgers. Yeah, I love turkey burgers. They are my favorite. They are so good. Yeah, there's a big turkey right there. Looks yummy.
0: Yeah, they have a turkey.
9: I want to hunt him down.
0: Patrick.
9: Jim.
0: They have a turkey at the Look Park, too.
9: You think I want to Look Park, too? It's so cool. I like it a lot.
0: Yeah.
9: Been to Look Park a few times. It's so nice. I've been on their little train they have. It's so much fun. And I walked around. I looked at all the beautiful animals, and they were so cute. I even fed the animals, too. It was so nice.
0: What else you do at the park?
9: I went there once when I was a little kid. I went in their water park and I got all wet and that felt great. So when I was walking around Look Park, I saw a whole bunch more turkeys and some of them were in the water. So I went down inside with them and they had so much fun. I had so much fun too. And And before I left the park, I said goodbye, turkeys. And they were like, goodbye to me, Patrick. Have a nice day, Patrick. And I said, that's it. And wrap it up.
11: Here's DJ Casey talking about dogs.
12: Hi, it is DJ Waxa, except my favorite dog. My favorite dog is a pug. They're very cute. It'd be a long story, it's sad news. And then my dog, very old, almost same age, my niece. The very long story, the dog is passed away, they buried my dad, but they're very sad, emotion. And
11: how old was your dog?
12: They're almost 13 years old dog.
11: What kind of dog was the pug?
12: Big dog? No, they're a small dog, like a pug.
11: How small?
12: Almost size, 13 feet. I don't know.
11: What does it look like?
12: Wiggly face, curly tail, and the square body, large head, big eyes, and small ears.
11: Where does it come from?
12: Taiwan.
11: Taiwan. Wow, far away. Do you go to Taiwan to get your dog?
12: No, you can't do that. Because it's above heaven.
11: When your dog was new, did you get Taiwan when you get it?
12: We're not sure about that. They've been long story. I got a dog very long time ago. Animal Center. They're very old. The age, almost age. My niece's age.
11: What else do you get?
12: I got two dogs. It's alive.
11: What? You have two alive? Ask him. Hey, Casey, tell me about your new dogs.
12: My dogs, they're great. Frodo and Pepper, they are nice together. Work this out.
11: Did your dog eat spaghetti?
12: My dog don't eat spaghetti. My dog eat dog food and water.
11: And water.
12: Okay, keep hydrated.
11: Good for you. Hey, Casey.
12: Yes?
11: I have a cat.
12: What kind of cat?
11: A brown one.
12: That's very cute.
11: Yeah.
12: What cat do a house?
11: He goes outside and he eats. Cat food.
12: That's good.
11: Pepper.
12: Apple. What's the cat name is?
11: Pepper.
12: Big or small?
11: Small. Short.
12: Tall.
11: Let's wrap it up, Casey.
12: Okay.
11: We're all done now.
12: All done now. This DJ Casey and DJ Nayla.
11: DJ Casey and DJ Nayla.
12: Say bye-bye.
11: Bye-bye.

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He can't take a goldfish for a walk. A mouse is a dog in the winter. 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How much is that dog in the window? I do that doggy's for sale.

0: 二 K 号。I'm a bear.
1: How's that?
2: Watch out, here I come. I'm a bear.
1: Grizzly.
2: I'm a grizzly bear.
1: Dead.
2: I'm scary.
3: Wibbit.
4: I love fogs. Fogs are my favorite animals, and I love Kermit the Frog. He's very funny and very hilarious.
3: He's really funny, and he's really hilarious. And he's green, and he's green.
2: Kermit the Frog.
3: I love frog legs. Delicious. Where are you, Jim? Jimmy, where are you? Are you here? Hello?
2: Oh.
3: Hello.
2: I'm in Kansas. What are you talking about?
3: What are you talking about?
2: I'm like a broken record. What are you talking about?
4: Talk about frogs.
3: I'm talking about frogs. Keep going.
2: Keep going.
3: Keep going. Something.
4: And I've had frog legs before. I defy them, and they were so good. They were extra crispy. They taste like chicken. I loved them so much. I'll eat them again someday if I have a chance.
3: Where do you have them?
4: I have them at my house.
3: Where do you get the frog?
4: I got them out of the pond.
2: Pond? What kind of pond?
4: The pond up on Mohawk Trail.
2: Which pond is that?
4: It was in Chalamont.
2: Where in Chalamont?
4: I forget where, but it was somewhere in Chalamont, though, a small pond. I forget the name of the pond, too.
2: Yep.
3: Are we done?
4: Wrap it up.
3: Wrap it up.
2: Wrap it up.
3: Wrap it up.
4: Wrap it up.
2: Wrap it up.
3: Wrap it up. Funny. Frogs. Wrap it up. They're cute. Wrap it up.
4: It's so cute. Here's a wrap it up.
2: Wrap it up.

Loose. Lord have mercy. 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

September 7th, 2026, CSO is going to be having their 11th annual spaghetti dinner. 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Ooh.

It's about 5 o'clock in the morning. I'm lying in my bed, looking at my sleepy-eyed pretty girl. I guess she's asleep now. God, she's so beautiful. She may not mean a thing to you, because you don't know her like I do. But if you've got someone you love very much, you'll know what I mean. Wish I could get to sleep. So many thoughts about us keep me wide awake when I'm so very tired. Things like how I can learn to understand the way she feels inside. I want her to love me and let me be her man, but that sounds too possessive. It's not meant to be, it just sounds that way. We search each other's bodies with the sensitive pleasure at the newness of making love. So new, in fact, that we didn't get that far yet. We haven't known each other that long, so I guess we're still strangers and hold back at certain times when we should be close.

So I guess she doesn't really trust men very much now. So it looks like that part of our relationship is gonna take a while out in the way it should. So it's so

There are some things that can't be rushed, and I can appreciate that loving her is one of those things. If anything worthwhile is to be accomplished. Funny how in the daytime, I never get to feeling quite this way. I mean, I probably wouldn't be thinking these sort of thoughts.

Oya, edide, erori. Oya, edide, erori. Oya.

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Yeah, all right, thanks you guys. Jackie Green. Daniel Donato. The great Steve Kimmock. Matt Butler. Leslie Mendelson. Michaela Davis. And I'm Reed Mathis, and that

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Oh, Mississippi, be my first stop in Memphis, Tennessee. 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I worked in Memphis, Tennessee, down at the New Daisy.

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I wasn't making much money. I work all day. Play my guitar at night. Then I left that town when I was 17 years old. That's my story. I come to Cincinnati. I stayed down too long, yeah. 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I got my start in Detroit. I've been there ever since.

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That's my story.

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you so much. 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Have you been having a little fun? Thank you so much. I want to thank all the people from the board and everybody that helped to make this possible, that is allowing us to be able to perform for you. And I want to thank you for requesting us. And I would like to do it again sometime if you would like to have us back. Thank you. Thank you very much.

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1: Anything that sounds good in stereo. 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And then I just walk through the space and there's speakers playing all over the place.
0: Oh, man, that's awesome.
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A saxophone someplace far off played as she was walking on by the arcade, as a light bust through a beat up shade where he was waking up. She dropped a coin into the cup above a blind man at the gate and forgot about a simple twist of fate.

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He told himself he didn't care. 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
0: Okay, you can have plenty of funk. 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
0: I also have a lot of energetic, like dance and disco.
1: Moondog.
0: There's plenty of fun things to have. 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
1: Thank you. Come aboard, everybody, right here. Come on, let the spirit move. The spirit in the house tonight. Come on, y'all. We're going to send this one out to one of the

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1: 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What's up?

soccer one night. My parents got frantic, didn't know what to do. But I saw some crazy scenes before I came to. Now, do you think I was crazy?

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0: A schoolboy stole a hornbook from one of his schoolfellows and brought it home to his mother. Instead of chastising him, she rather encouraged him in the deed. In course of time, the boy, now grown into a man, began to steal things of greater value, till at length, being caught in the very act, he was bound and led to execution. Perceiving his mother following among the crowd, wailing and beating her breast, he begged the officers to be allowed to speak one word in her ear. When she quickly drew near and applied her ear to her son's mouth, he seized the lobe of it tightly between his teeth and bit it off. Upon this she cried out lustily, and the crowd joined her in upbraiding the unnatural son, as if his former evil ways had not been enough, but that his last act must be a deed of impiety against his mother. But he replied, "It is she who is the cause of my ruin. For if when I stole my schoolfellow's hornbook and brought it to her, she had given me a sound flogging, I should never have so grown in wickedness as to come to this untimely end. Nip evil in the bud, spare the rod, and spoil the child."
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2: 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Experimental.
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2: Art Brut.
1: I also have a lot of energetic dance and disco.
2: Moondog.
1: There's plenty of fun things to have. Most importantly, we have a lot of
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1: twang.
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They got a high tide rising, mama, don't you let me down. Oh, you go pack up your suitcase, now don't you make a sound. 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
1: Welcome to Backyard Oasis, a podcast designed by and for older adults living in the beautiful Pioneer Valley of Western Massachusetts and produced in the tech studios at Greenfield Community College in Greenfield, Massachusetts. Backyard Oasis reaches out to older adults who seek knowledge to help them live more thoughtfully, healthily, and happily, who hope to inspire others with their ideas, and who serve their communities in the interest of the greater good. We hope you join us frequently in our pleasant backyard oasis for wide-ranging conversations with a diversity of people who are growing older and want to talk about it.
2: I'm Christine Copeland, a member of the Oasis podcast team, and I'm here today to interview Russell Powell, a friend, and one of the principals of Brook Hollow Press. Brook Hollow Press publishes quality books by and about New England, especially the Connecticut River watershed, with an emphasis on environmentalism and the arts. Today we're going to talk about a subject that I'm guessing will be of strong interest to a lot of our Oasis listeners, the memoir. Why? Because a lot of us are of a certain age, what the Europeans call the third age, and we're reflecting back on our lives. But first, Russ, why don't you briefly tell us about Brook Hollow Press and how it came to be?
3: Sure. Brook Hollow Press really was predated by a magazine I published in 2005-07 called New England Watershed. And it was organized around the I-91 corridor and the Connecticut River here in western New England. And the idea was that we need to know ourselves before we can know others. And when you think about a region like New England that includes New Canaan, Connecticut, and Aroostook, Maine, and yet we call ourselves New Englanders, I think it's important that we dig down a little deep and see what we have in common. Some of it is geographical, some of it is historical, and some of it is cultural. But before we can begin to relate to other parts of the country, we need to know ourselves. And publishing magazines, or in this case books, is a way to do that.
2: So most of your authors are from New England?
3: Yes.
2: Or have some history here?
3: Everyone on our author list right now is from New England, with one exception, a painter from Pennsylvania who has taught extensively in New England and treats rural themes that are recognizable to us here. The rest of us are from Western New England, and we also tend to be multimedia. We're not just writers, we're photographers and painters and video producers. So while we call ourselves a book publisher, we have the capacity to branch out and produce work in a number of media.
2: Mm-hmm. Exciting. So would you say that many of your authors are of a certain age, the third age that I was referring
3: yes.
2: to?
3: Yes. We really don't specialize in any genre. We do have a memoir in the works right now, which I'll talk about a little bit later. But yes, we are all of a senior age to date. That's not to say that we're limited to that. We're certainly open to proposals by people of all ages, but on our current author list, everybody is, we'll say, 50 plus.
2: A young 50. So, Russell, when my mom was in her 80s, I helped her write a memoir, which was then printed by Paradise Copies, sort of in the format of an Apple book, you know, a horizontal book. And it wasn't very long. It was just 25 pages, but it had a lot of her you know, pictures from childhood that she dug out. And my siblings and their kids just loved it. It was a big hit in the family. And what was amazing to all of us were all the stories that we had never heard. So I've noticed that a number of the books in Brook Hollow Press are memoirs, as you were saying. Can you talk a little bit more about the memoir as a genre?
3: Yeah, in this day and age, because of the technology, anybody can make a book, which is a fabulous opportunity. But when you're thinking about memoirs, there are really two kinds. One is the type you described with your mom. It's not intended for a larger audience. It's a way to preserve family history, and it can include whatever you want. The kind of memoir that we're choosing to publish at Brook Hollow Press are pieces that are intended for a general audience. So there's a vetting. We have an editorial board that has to review each proposal. So we're looking for certain quality of the writing and artwork, if there is any. But also something that has meaning beyond the stories themselves, something that will resonate for a general reader who may not know the person who has written the book.
2: Can you talk a little bit more about that? When you say it has meaning beyond the stories, what are you talking about? What sort of meaning?
3: It is really going to depend on the individual. The memoir we're working on now is written by a woman in her 80s from Connecticut. And she tells stories about her family in ways that make you think about your own life. She talks about the experience of being a mother. She talks about being a saleswoman in the 70s and 80s and some of the sexism that she encountered. She is able to impart her personality. She's a loud, by her own admission, she's even calling it loudmouth. But it gives you an insight into her character in a way that really goes beyond the family. When you read this memoir, you will know Judy Podell. And in a different way than you might with a piece that's, say, about my uncle.
2: Mm-hmm. Mm-hmm. So I wouldn't call it a prejudice against memoirs. I did a memoir with my mother. But I guess I have a sort of a stereotypical view that is born of my, my youth in the 70s and the 80s, I was part of an intentional community. I read Alan Watts. I did a little bit of Zen sitting. And so part of me thinks, why are we reinforcing our egos by writing memoirs? There are almost 8 billion people on the planet. Who cares about my puny life? And so can you speak to that?
3: Yeah, like the motivation. I share some of that ambivalence. I think some of this emanates from the kind of selfie culture that we live in now. There is a lot more attention on the self and narcissistic public figures. And I think it kind of encourages people to think of themselves in a different way. And when you combine that with the technology where you actually can make a book, I think it's a very fulfilling experience for a lot of people. But aside from just the ego issue, I think in the best cases, writing a memoir can help you make sense of your life. If many of us have gone in very non-linear ways, we have ended up at our age not really sure how we got here or what it all means. And a memoir is an opportunity to kind of review the events of your life and see if you can assign some coherency or order that maybe wasn't visible to you before. So that's one very positive way to think about a memoir. Another piece, and maybe this is ego, but I think one of the reasons that there's interest in memoir is it's a way to outlive our mortality. It goes back to that existential question, why are we here? What is the meaning of this? And if you've got something in print that is going to be here after you die, it's one way of preserving something of yourself for the next generation. Mm-hmm. Whether that's limited to your family or a broader audience, it's keeping your persona in the world, your ideas, your values. So I think that's the appeal for a lot of people. When we're talking about our age, a memoir can also mitigate against memory loss.
2: That's true. It was a great exercise for my mother, for both of us. It was a wonderful way for us to be together.
3: Yeah.
2: For her to, I did the typing, of course, and she just recounted her life. So that was wonderful.
3: Yeah. I mean, memory, we know, is tricky.
2: Yeah.
3: And one of the things you have to guard against in a memoir is sugarcoating everything.
2: Mm-hmm.
3: One of the reasons that we decided to work with Judy Podell in Connecticut is she is painstakingly honest. She describes her foibles and she's not afraid to put herself in a bad light if it's the truth, if it is telling a meaningful story about her experience. I think some of us have a tendency to want to just think of ourselves in the best terms. And obviously, if you're writing a memoir, you can do it any way you want. But if, from Brook Hollow Press's perspective, we're looking for something that is that has that sense of honesty and authenticity that maybe goes beyond the public relations version.
2: You know, on this note, when we were talking about this a little while ago, you mentioned that, well, you wrote that wonderful piece that's on your website about being a mailman. I don't know how old you were. A milkman, not a mailman, a milkman. Sorry, I knew it was a milkman. I just slip of the tongue. So you wrote that wonderful piece about being a milkman, and beyond just reading about what it was like to be a milkman, I think that there was sort of an unspoken message to young men in your life. Can you talk about that a little bit?
3: Yes. I have three stepsons, and I am previously a coach of runners and softball players. And I did, when I wrote that piece, I did find that I was in a way speaking to younger people, younger men. And part of it was to point out that it's okay to take a job that you may not have for 30 years, and that sometimes I think people put too much pressure on that first job, that it will define them in some way. And I think that for me, it's been a healthier approach to be open to other things, other experiences. And even though I was a milkman for 14 months, it was a seminal experience. The other reason I chose to write about that is to preserve something of that era. We don't have milkmen anymore, and yet most of the people from my generation in this part of the world grew up with a milkman, and many also had a bread man. So I wanted to capture some of that flavor before it's altogether gone.
2: Well, it is a wonderful piece, and I encourage our listeners to go and find it if they can. We'll leave some information about where to read that. So when I was thinking about memoirs, I actually looked up famous memoirs. And what I found, there were some memoirs, but I found a lot of biographies. Mm-hmm. And that's generally when we're learning about, someone from the past, it's a biography. Do you have any favorite memoirs that you've read? And how would you distinguish?
3: You know, the first one that popped into my head as you asked that question is The Outermost House. And it really describes a year in a shack in the Cape Cod Dunes. I can't think of the author right now.
2: We'll put that in the notes as well.
3: I read it about every 10 years. It's just a wonderful piece. Mm-hmm. And partly it's because it does take you to a specific point in time in this person's life in a way that I can extrapolate and relate to my own experience about resourcefulness and dealing with the elements, being immersed in the natural world. All of those things have great appeal to me. And
2: can you tell our listeners what The Outermost House is?
3: It was a little more sophisticated than a shack, but kind of like a shack in the Cape Cod Dunes. There are shacks still in the Provincetown and Truro area, and I actually produced a video about those shacks called Shack Time, and there are 18 of them scattered over a 5-mile stretch. They are a way to experience solitude in the modern world that is increasingly hard to find. And through a lottery system managed through the Cape Cod National Seashore, it's possible to get a week out in a shack still in 2023. So The Outermost House was written, I want to say, in the 30s or 40s, and that shack no longer exists, but it was a deliberate experience, not unlike Thoreau's Walden, of someone going out and creating a kind of environmental, I won't say hardship, but being out in the elements and then writing about what that what that does to the powers of observation and the appreciation of small things. I loved it.
2: Yeah, yeah. The simplicity reduces your life to a much more simplicity in terms of what you have and the distractions and that sort of thing. A lot of young people are taking time from the cities and staying in small, not shacks, but cabins in the woods. Yeah. Now I see that, you know, in Airbnb, and turning off their phones and, you know, just disconnecting from the technological world.
3: But someone growing up in the city is going to have an altogether different experience. And that's the fun of memoirs, is you can get into the experience of someone else. I think the other piece that comes into play when you're thinking about publishing through an imprint like Brook Hollow Press versus just doing it on your own is storytelling. And I think what makes a memoir successful is the ability to tell this information in story form so that it's interesting to read just as a reader. And a lot of the memoirs that are just done for a family, they tend to work from a genealogical basis. There may be incidents described in it, but it's not part of a narrative thread that makes for a coherent book.
2: I kind of like to talk a little bit about voice and how you counsel people about voice, because I've helped some people start their memoirs, and I'm not really an editor. The type of interviewing that I've done has always been for, you know, newspaper articles, that sort of thing. And so I've retained people's sort of voice because I've recorded it and I've just had to clean up their voice. But there's a difference for me in a person's voice, quote unquote, and sometimes the way they write, which is much more formal. Mm-hmm. I personally prefer that voice. How do you feel about that? And if you feel the same way, how do you deal with it when someone may write differently than they communicate in other ways?
3: Well, you've done a nice job of summarizing it. I say to people, write the way you speak. And I think there is a tendency. I think we can be intimidated sometimes by the written page and feel that it has to be something other than the way we talk. But I think for the success of a book, it needs to be accessible, interesting, readable, understandable. And if it's done in the language of the writer, it's going to have leave a much deeper impression. That's what I was saying about Judy Pidell. You know her personality. It's not just the stories, but through her writing style, it sounds very much like her speech. You know who she is at the end of this. Not just the details, but you know her.
2: My guess is that there are probably people out there who want to write a memoir and don't know how to start. So how would you advise them? By just telling those individual stories and then compiling them? Or what would you?
3: I would break it down into components. If you start the process by thinking, oh, I've got to write 80 years or 60 years of my life, that can be intimidating and that can even keep you from getting started. So my advice is to take one story, just one incident that maybe pops up as you're taking a walk or has some special meaning for you, and just try and write that one story. It doesn't have to be linear at this point. If you get 20 or 30 of these essays together and you say, well, I've got enough material for a book here, but I think that's a far better approach to build up to it that way than to set yourself a goal of I'm writing a book and then feeling disappointed in yourself if it doesn't all come together at once. So that's my suggestion, is start small. Start with one story, get it just the way you want, and take it from there. It's how I approach my gardens. I don't worry about the whole yard. I worry about one section and making that perfect. And then I go on to the next one. And pretty soon they all fit together.
2: Well, this is a lovely segue back to Brook Hollow, because I know that you've published books about gardening. You've published books about New England apple orchards and the you know, the farmers who run them that have wonderful stories in them. So why don't we talk a little bit more Well, first of all, coming back to Brook Hollow, before we talk about gardens and apples, you might have, as a result of this podcast, you might have people submitting ideas for either memoirs or other types of books. So can you talk a little bit about your process and, you know, how that would happen for them? And then we'll go back to some of your books in Brook Hollow, Brook Hollow Press.
3: One of the things we're trying to do with Brook Hollow Press is distinguish a book not by genre, but by quality. That if it says Brook Hollow Press, it's going to be of a certain quality. And the reason for that is we have an editorial team that reviews every proposal, and we have to have a majority of the team to vote to move forward with it. Jonathan Wright, the builder from Northampton, who's also a poet and photographer, is part of that group. I've recently recruited you for that group. Barr Weeks, who's an outstanding copy editor and grammarian. She is part of the group. So we really have we have an intake process where the proposal is submitted, we review it, and if we go forward, there are a couple of fees involved. This is not for free. You know, even if you do the 25-page version through Paradise Copies, there is a cost involved. In our case, most of what we offer is, I would describe, fee for service. We do have what I would call a $500 editorial fee, which means that you get me or someone like me through the entire process who will work with you and edit your book and give you feedback on how it's coming, and then work on the logistical details, getting the ISBN numbers and all that stuff, and coordinating with the graphic designer. The designer is also roughly around $500. He works on an hourly basis, so it might be less or more depending on the number of pages and the artwork and how fast it has to be done. But basically, you're looking at around $1,000 to get the book done through Brook Hollow Press. At that point, all our books are published through what's called Publish On Demand, books on demand, so there is no warehouse full of our books. We provide a file to the printer, and if a book is ordered through Amazon or Barnes & Noble, the printer produces the book and sends it out, and that's the end of the story from our point of view. If there's a typo in the first version, we just go in and correct the file, and all future copies are fixed. So that's kind of how the process works. We have a whole stable of very seasoned professional people who can provide additional support if it's required. But the basics are this editorial fee and then whatever it costs to design the book.
2: So your authors are paying for those services, those editorial services, and then they're also paying for the printing of the book, but the printing is just as people are requesting the book. It's printing on demand. But they are responsible for the printing, and then they enjoy whatever royalty comes of that after the printing of the book is paid for.
3: And Brook Hollow Press, we also do some promotion. One of our complaints with traditional publishers, those of us who have published books with traditional publishers, is that unless you're already a well-known name, they do very little to help promote your book. So you end up having to do it anyway. So we might as well control our product and make sure it's the book we want to do. Having said that, we have a nice website where every one of our authors gets their own listing and photograph and a link to their websites. We have a Facebook page. We're beginning to do some events. So it's modest in a way, but we're there to help our authors sell their books, not just print them.
2: And very local.
3: Yes.
2: Yes. Homegrown. So let's just close by talking a little bit more about your books at Brook Hollow. So you've published a number of books. Some of them have been actually produced by. A standard house, publishing house, and some of them.

0: and it looks at the entire U.S. And I visited orchards in Washington State and Pennsylvania and Michigan and Virginia and, of course, all of New England and New York State. And it really tells about how apples are grown and sold, mostly by the people who grow and sell them. And the second book was done through a traditional publisher, Norton, called Apples of New England. And that's really a resource. It's a regional history and a guide with more than 200 photos and descriptions of varieties that are grown in New England, discovered in New England, or sold in New England. So I would say that those are probably my favorites. I'm a New Englander. I've always lived in New England. Central Massachusetts was where I'm from originally. I grew up among apple orchards, and I am passionate about our landscape, and apples is one way to talk about that.
1: Wonderful. Well, this has been great. Thank you so much for coming in, Russell. And I do have to say to all of our listeners that America's Apple was probably my favorite of your books as well, and because of the stories. Mm-hmm. And hopefully you'll be able to gather some more of those stories of these stalwart New Englanders in the future. For our listeners, in case any of you would like to go to some of these websites, Brook Hollow is brookhollowpress.org. Brook as in Brook. there's a Brook Hollow in Hatfield, right?
0: Yes.
1: Yeah. And then russellpowell.net. RussellPowell.net.
2: 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We're always looking for new ideas, so feel free to reach out to Judy Raper, Associate Dean of Community Engagement at Greenfield Community College at 413-775-1819. If you have an idea you'd love to share. Special thanks to the creators of Backyard Oasis, Denise Schwartz, Chad Fuller, Dennis Lee, and Christine Copeland. Have a great day.

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You can listen to Voyager 3 with your captain, Vincent Dan Goh, on Mondays from 5 to 6. Let's beam up!

for man is ready to accept the law of the Weema. The great war must be fought. This bloody sacrifice is the critical point of the war.

0: Songs of Autumn. Start that again. Sometimes you just got to think about what you're doing before you start doing it. And here we go. And then sometimes, morning listeners, sometimes a scheduler starts early.
1: In the adventures of...
0: Mix. That's right. Let's start this again. Mix episode 00056, Songs of Autumn. Good morning, Greenfield. It's no longer summertime.

No. The Last Day of Summer by The Cure. Yes, it is fall. And that's what today's show is all about here on Mix Mix. Episode 00056. Yes, we made it to 56. Anyway, let's hear some Green Day on the subject here while we contemplate the falling leaves. Here on WMCB 107.9 FM in Greenfield. Good morning.

for stepdaughter Claire. That one's for you, Claire, sort of. And congratulations on... Remember, Michael is still a very good name. You know? It's sweater weather.

The autumn wind is a pirate, blustering in from sea. With a rollicking song, he sweeps along, swaggering boisterously. His face is weather-beaten. He wears a hooded sash, with a silver hat about his head, and a bristling black mustache. He growls as he storms the country, a villain big and bold. And the trees all shake and quiver and quake as he robs them of their gold. The autumn wind is a raider, pillaging just for fun. He'll knock you round and upside down and laugh when he's conquered and won.

Oh, the Kinks. Autumn Almanac. Oh, my poor rheumatic back. Yeah. So we started the show today, Mix Mix, episode 00056, in case you ever want to go back to the website and look for the show again and hear it again because you just loved it that much. Just type in the handy-dandy search bar at the very top of the website, 00056, and you will find this show. We opened up with The Last Day of Summer by The Cure, then Wake Me Up When September Ends, a Green Day, Sweater Weather, by a band called The Neighborhood. And then we threw in a little thing called The Autumn Wind by Stadium Kings, which came from the Chucky, I believe, soundtrack. And then, of course, Autumn Almanac, The Kinks. So let's walk through some more leaves here and embrace what is coming, which is the leaves on the trees are falling, but we're not going to play that song. We're going to hear some Edith Piaf and a nice little oldies set.

0: Autumn in New York, Charlie Parker. Before that, we heard Autumn Serenade by Joni Summers. And before that, Autumn Leaves by Edith Piaf. Here we are, a couple of days past the equinox, where day and night are equal. Equal. Which means soon, the night will own. Will own it all. So, yeah. Hey, let's play,
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0: Yes. I'm kind of enjoying this. This is called Fall Season by Emotional Thistle. Yeah, but it's not what we're about. I like all the sound effects it's got in the background, though. Anyway, I got my own. We're going to move on now. We're moving into fall. Those were all autumn songs. These are all fall songs, starting off with Hall & Oates.

Boy, that sounded a lot like Elton John's Southern Comfort. Which is a song that I like.

Yeah. Oh, John Denver. We miss you very much. Had an excellent voice. That's him. Season Sweet, Fall. He came out with an album that had a whole bunch of seasonal stuff on it. Summer, spring, winter, fall. And then actually also late winter, early spring. That's pretty funny. Anyway, what we're hearing now is a song called, again, Fall Season, but this time by a band called Autumn Mood. Wow, can you imagine that? A band calling themselves Autumn Moon. How could I not play them on this Songs of Autumn? Mix episode 0005. Where are we at? 5-6. Yeah. All right, so we heard, starting off in this fall set of A Fall in Philadelphia, Hall & Oates, Fall in Tennessee, the Authentic Unlimited band with Jerry Douglas. Normally I don't play country or western kind of stuff like that, but I do love Jerry Douglas, and he was excellent on that track. New England in the Fall by the Doel Brothers. That was kind of fun. New England Fall by a band called Fresh Air. And then, of course, Season Sweet Fall, John Denver. I'd like to take another couple of minutes to talk about the Montague Soapbox Derby is postponed because this weekend we're having some kind of a early nor'easter, a lot of rain. We will see if that actually comes true. It has never rained on Soapbox Derby Day, but anyway, they just couldn't chance it because all of that hay, you know, there's a lot of hay that gets out there, and hay does not like being rained upon and then stored. So we're postponing it to November 1st. Also, WMCB will be at the Greenfields Farmers Market on Saturday, October 10th. That's right, you heard right. We'll be DJing right out there where the band normally is. Normally where you hear tuba playing or whatever. We will be up there spinning discs, perhaps playing some fall weather kind of music, or who knows. We got a lineup, and we'll be there from 9:30 to 12:30 out at the in front of City Hall in Greenfield on the City Commons there, on that little extension thing.

We're going to start our last set here of today. I think we can fit them all in. We're going to start on with another oldie, Ruth Ettig, with a song called Shine On Harvest Moon. 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

right, Patsy Cline, that went out for Donna, my hero wife. Got to get you a shirt. So, that's it for my set today, my fall set. Let me tell you what we heard. We start off with Shine On Harvest Moon for me and my guy, Ruth Etick, from the 1930s. Don't let them tell you we don't play stuff from the 30s on WMCB. 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They played Dry Up and Blow Away. And then we played I Fall to Pieces by Patsy Cline. I was struggling, sitting on the couch as I normally do before my show, the night before, and like, God, there's not that many songs out there that I would want to play on the air about fall or autumn. I mean, believe me, there were hundreds of versions of Autumn Leaves and Autumn in New York and all kinds of stuff. And it was like, yeah, that's not what we normally play here on Mix Mix. No, did not make the grade. So she said, why don't you just play on it, huh? Why don't you just have a song that's got the word fall in it, like I Fall to Pieces. So there you go. That one's courtesy of Donna. I just want to remind listeners that that many of our shows do repeat on the weekends, Saturdays and Sundays, and we've actually gathered the repeats into similar genre blocks. So like Saturday night is a hard rockin' thrash kind of cutting edge stuff with a bunch of those DJs. Bring the mic over here so I can maybe see a little better. I'm going to put on mic two. Walk over to this mic. So Saturdays, starting at 4 o'clock, we've got... starting at 6 o'clock, we've got Brain Rot, Pretty Vacant, Piece of Work, Stodd's Wet Groove, and El Beco's Deep End. Sunday mornings... One more time. Sunday mornings, we start at 8 a.m. with Jive Talk, and then Talk to the Wind. It's a new show here on WMCB. It's prog rock. That's at 9. And then at 10 is me. So on Sunday mornings, you'll hear Talk to the Wind, Mix Mix, Logan's Run, Voyager 3, Vernon Greenfield, Jet Lag. That's a nice block for your Sunday morning to sit back with your coffee and your paper. And probably right now, I'm thinking about future Mick, sitting on our couch out in our cabin with our coffee and our papers in our laps and looking out the window at the trees and the pond and just thinking, this is heaven. So, hi, future Mick and Donna, sitting on the couch with your coffee, your newspaper in your lap, looking out the window, looking at the wheat leaves and the pond. Hi. Hi to everybody else, and I leave you in the capable hands following on Sunday. Logan's Run. She's back from an extended voyage somewhere else, possibly in an airplane. You might hear about it. Anyway, see you next week on Mix Mix.

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You're right where you belong, right here at WMCB LP Greenfield. My name's Art Ames, and I'm your host until 3 o'clock today on my show Radio Cures. I've got some new music to play for you, some stuff that you'll recognize easily, and we'll just see where the afternoon takes us. Hope you had a great week. Wormtongue, the festival, is this weekend. Some of you are getting ready for Wormtown. I hope you enjoy yourselves this weekend. It looks like some rain. Hopefully it will cooperate and you won't be in a mud bath. Although I've been to festivals that turned into mud baths, and those are fun in a different way. So whatever happens, here's hoping you go with the flow and have a good time. What do I have for you today? I'm going to start with something a little on the quiet side. And when I tell you that the first artist that I'm going to play for you is Buddy Miller, and it's his self-titled album, you'll be surprised when I say a little quiet, because he's one of those alt-country guys that attempts to be upbeat. He's performed with everybody. He's an old soul. He is well-recognized, and he's also aging, like many of us. And this album of his, the self-titled album, is more of a quiet singer-songwriter self-reflected album, and it wasn't what I expected. And at first I found that off-putting, but the more I listen, the more I appreciate the songwriting and Buddy's talent. And you'll have to see if you agree with the opening song today, which is called Masterpiece in the Sand.

First set of the day started off with a couple of new ones. Buddy Miller from his self-titled album, Masterpiece in the Sand. And here's a surprise release, at least to me, John McCutcheon and Tom Paxton. They've both been around forever and a day. In Tom Paxton's case, it might be forever and 2 days. And, oh, I don't know, maybe 15 years ago, they collaborated on an album called Together, and they just came out with a new one called Together Again. And so they alternate songs, and bluntly, John can still sing and Tom can't. But they support each other with backing vocals, and I will say that the songwriting is impeccable. And when Tom takes the lead, I look forward to John stepping in to help him along. But anyway, the song I played you happens to be one where John McCutcheon leads. And I have a particular affinity to the song because it's called Artie's Last Stand. And although most people don't call me Artie, I have been Artie to some. Anyhow, I followed that up going all the way back to 1976 with Crosby, Stills, Nash, and Young. Neil Young taking the lead and writing the song Long May You Run. Sunvolt goes back about 13 years with Shine On. The Family and Dylan LeBlanc, that's a new album. It's called Delusions of Grandeur, where Dylan LeBlanc joins members of his family. The song is called History of Things to Come. And then going back to 1974, Linda Ronstadt, a song written about Lowell George. The song is Willing. You're listening to Radio Cures, and I'm Art Ames. I'm your host today until 3 o'clock, so let's kick back and relax a little bit. I'm going to play you something from Sylvan Esso. ESSO. They're a duo from Durham, North Carolina. The new album is simply called OW. And then there's an infinity symbol after it, but I don't know how to pronounce that. So I'm going to stick with OW. And this song is called Sledge. Yep.

I started you off with three new songs in that set, the first being from Sylvan S.O., a duo from Durham, North Carolina. The album is called OW, simply O-W. Sledge is the song that I played you. The Raytons hail from Rotherham, England. It's their fourth album called I Love Letter to a Broken Town. Broken Promise of a Love. Yeah, Broken Promise of a Lullaby is the song that I played. Smash Mouth's new album is Mercury Comet. House of the Setting Sun is the song that I played. Then I went all the way back to 1970 with Johnny Winter, Rock and Roll Hoochie Coo. And I have a distinct memory of a young teen in the late 60s, early 70s, going to the very dilapidated at the time Orpheum Theater in Boston and seeing Johnny Winter at a concert. And I think that's where the ringing in my ears started. I remember it being perhaps the loudest or second loudest concert I ever went to, the loudest being Grand Funk Railroad at Boston Garden. But I digress. What else did I give you? I gave you the Woggles, a sort of tongue-in-cheek rock and roll instrumental called The Elbow Twist. Spin Doctors going back 13 years, Some Other Man Instead. And 14 years old, I gave you Tom Tom Club and the song Kissing Antonio. All right, what are we going to hear next? I think I'm going to start you off with this. This is Stella Lefty. Is This Heaven is her debut album. She had a huge internet-leading hit about Boston that I played you last week. Here's another decent song called Good at Leaving.

Welcome to the family, and you're right where you belong, right here at WMCBLP Greenfield. And my name is Art Ames. I'm your host for Radio Cures. I'm here most Thursdays. It is Thursday, yes, yes. From noon to 3 p.m., it's a beautiful fall day. And yes, it's fall. It turned into fall a few days ago. So I think for many, this is the most significant transition between seasons. You know, it's not the same coming out of winter to spring because it's more gradual. But there's something about New England. Summer is over, and it's like something flicks a switch, and it gets down into the 40s and 50s at night. We're wondering when we're going to have to tear up the garden. We're watching those last tomatoes kind of fight their way through, and we're thinking, is it time to dig out the snow shovels? Not quite, right? But almost. Anyway, I hope you're enjoying the change of seasons. I love summer, and I'm always a little sad when it's over, but fall is pretty cool too. I'm not a big fan of winter any longer, and so I think I get a little negative because I know winter is just around the corner, but not today. Today, at least in song, we're going to celebrate the transition of the season, and very helpfully, the band Basement just came out with a new album. It's their fifth album, and it's their first in 8 years. They're from England, Suffolk area. They've been around since 2009. Their new album is called Wired, and appropriately, this song of theirs is called Summer's End.

That set today started off with a new one from the album Wired. The band is Basement. It's their fifth album. They're out of Suffolk, England. Summer's End is what I played you. Going back just about 3 or 4 years, Lucy Kaplansky, I played you Last Days of Summer. John Prine off his album The Tree of Forgiveness, Summer's End. Jack O'Pierce, going back a good while with Summer's Gone. American Football gave us The Summer Ends. Are you detecting a theme here today? Blitz and Trapper off their album 7, V11, you know, Roman numerals, but it's 7. That goes back to 2013. I gave you Feel the Chill. And going back to my youth, all the way back to Arlo Guthrie off his album Alice's Restaurant, I give you Chilling of the Evening. It was a beautiful song then. And then I saw Arlo at the famous church, you know, right in West Stockbridge. I used to live right around the corner from it not long ago. And one of his last performances, he's retired from performing, was there. And I'm thinking it was around 2018 or 19, I think it was before COVID, and he played that song, maybe even as an encore, and had a very different meaning, and it still does now that we've all, or many of us, have aged, and certainly there were a lot of not dry eyes in the house when he performed it, but it's going to be a memory of mine for a very long time. Anyhow, on with the show. My name's Art Ames. 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That will bring you to our homepage. Click on DJs and then look at all the DJs. And if there's one you like, click on their face and you'll see all their shows right below it in order. And you can listen to them at any time that you feel like listening to them. All right. On with the music. My apologies. If I had done my show on Monday, September 21st, I would have been able to be right on time with this song. Do you know what it is yet? I know you know the song, but do you know it from that one particular line? Because if you don't, here it is. And my apologies for being 3 days late.

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You're just a main. You just a main have to break out. You're just a main. 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

That good, long set, welcoming September verse is yelling about the fact that summer is over. Started with the classic. Actually, there were a number of classics in this set. But I started you off with Earth, Wind, and Fire, September, with the famous line, the 21st night of September. Yes, indeed. And the Moody Blues going back to Days of Future Past, 1978. I'm sorry, it goes back to the War of the Worlds album from 1978. Forever Autumn, Mimi Tansky, a local singer-songwriter from Somerville, gives us Early September. Hang on, I'm going to cough, so I'm going to put you on silent, me on silent. Okay, I'm all better and all back. Where am I? Ricky Lee Jones, who can turn any song into on its head and make it her own, gives us the classic September song, The Goo Goo Dolls with Autumn Leaves, but not the Autumn Leaves most of us think of. That came next, and that was Stan Getz's version, going back quite a while, of Autumn Leaves, which was originally a French song, evidently, called, and I can't speak French, Le Fleur Morte, and I apologize to every French-speaking person in the world for that terrible pronunciation. And I remember this guy from the movies, a lot of French movies back in the day. Yves Montand had a huge hit with Autumn Leaves in 1949, at least overseas, and then Johnny Mercer a few years later wrote the American lyrics, and it's become a classic both for vocalists and for jazz. So that's more than you needed to know about the song Autumn Leaves. Van Morrison going back to 1973 with Autumn Song, and I ended the set with easily, in my opinion, what should be the anthem, at least in this part of the world, when fall does come to New England, and that is the name of the song. And that's by Cheryl Wheeler, and it goes back 20, 25 years, but I can't help but not play that song when fall rolls around. Okay, my name's Art Ames. I'm your host for Radio Cures, and we're just going to go on with more music. Here's a new one from the Trash Can Sinatras. They're from Irving, Scotland. It's their ninth album. I remember listening to them for a while, and then they sort of went, you know, left my mind, and I haven't thought about them for a while, and that's probably because this is their first new album in 8 or 9 years. The song is called Ever the Optimist.

That set started off with, from England, the Trash Can Sinatras, and I played you the song off their brand new item album. It's their, in fact, the title song of the album, Ever the Optimist. Going back just a couple years, that was the Paranoid Style giving us Last Night in Chicken Town. Haste the Day gives us Autumn. Frankie Rose, that's a new album. It's her eighth, and it's called Hila, H-I-L-A. I played you the cut, Return to Dust. Going quite a bit back to Traffic, their album, John Barleycorn Must Die, the song Glad. And I ended it up with another British band, this time the Stranglers, going back to 2021. They've been around since 1974, but this came off their album Dark Matters, and it's called Breathe. You're listening to Radio Cures, and I'm your host, Art Ames. I'm broadcasting live from beautiful downtown Greenfield on this early fall day, kind of cool, nice to have the windows open, and you know, even closing them down a little bit at night now as the chill in the air increases as we get more into the fall. Anyhow, I've got a new one to play for you to start this set. It's from The Family and Dylan LeBlanc. The album came out a couple weeks ago. It's called Delusions of Grandeur, and I'm going to play you Everybody Loves You Now.

We started that set off with a new one from The Family and Dylan LeBlanc. The album is Delusions of Grandeur, and Everybody Loves You Now is the song. I have a tickle in my throat today, so my apologies for these pregnant pauses. A band I had never heard of called the Giant Rooks. They come out of Germany. I played you a song from their second album that came out 2 years ago called How Have You Been? I played you the song Flashlights, and I was driving somebody home from the airport, and he was telling me that his college-age daughter, his son, his wife, and he are all going to see this band that is, I guess, touring in the United States, including a stop in Boston. So my curiosity got the better of me, and I looked them up, and yeah, Giant Rooks, R-O-O-K-S, check them out. You then listen to a song from Weezer, Undone, the Sweater Song. The Rankins gave us North Country. The Neighborhood, going back 13 years, gave us a song, Sweater Weather. North Mississippi All-Stars, joined by Lamar Williams Jr. The last song of the set, it's called Outside, that came out about 4 years ago off of the North Mississippi All-Stars album, Set Sail. On with the music. Here's a new one from Agnes Obel, O-B-E-L, and she's been from Denmark. It's her fifth album. Her first album came out in 2010. Her last one before this was 6 years ago, so it's been a little while since we heard from Agnes. I'm going to play you the title track off her album, The Meaning of Flowers.

The first song that you listened to on this set was from Agnes Obel off her new album, The Meaning of Flowers, and I played you the title track. And it's not often, but I played you a second song today from Ricky Lee Jones, based, I guess, a little bit on the theme of today's show, which is transitioning from summer to fall. And I played you her unique version of Autumn Leaves. Rising Appalachia gave us The Night We Met. Katie Pruitt's new album is Fools for the Fleeting. It's her third album, and I played you the song Blackout. Lord Huron gave us I Lied, and that last song comes from Ween off their remastered deluxe edition that just came out, album of their 1996 original, 12 Golden Country Greats, and I played you their gorgeous cover of the Rolling Stones song, Fool to Cry. And in fact, Paul McCartney once called that particular song, Fool to Cry, the best song ever written. And I don't know if I'll go that far, but it truly is a magnificent song. Okay, we have time for one more set before we call it a day until next Thursday. And I'm going to start you off with a new one from Rhiannon Giddens. Her album is called Hope is a Thing with Feathers, and I'm going to play the title track of the song.

Alrighty, that last set of the day started with Rhiannon Giddens. Her new album and the song that I played you is titled Hope is the Thing with Feathers, and the title song draws inspiration from an Emily Dickinson poem, as a matter of fact. Going back to 1970, that's a Grateful Dead with Box of Rain. The Sim Redman Band gave us Arms Around the Sun. Frazee Ford, founding member of the Be Good Tanyas, sang September Fields, another song from Cheryl Wheeler called 75 Septembers, and I ended it up with Paul McCartney off his album McCartney that also came out in 1970 called Sing Along Junk. That ends today's show. I hope you had a good 3 hours putting your feet up and listening to some good music and letting all the nonsense that's happening in the world and in the headlines pass us by while we celebrated the end of summer and the beginning of fall. I will be back next Thursday with a brand new show at noon right here at WMCBLP. Have a great week. Stay safe. Be kind to one another. 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

when the sun was sinking low. She said goodbye, goodbye, Johnny. She said, oh,

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Little Johnny Lee is the father of your child. I think about you, baby. Yeah, but when the sun be sinking low.

I think about it every Wednesday. Yeah, baby. Yeah, this time. Woodrow.

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afternoon, everybody. This is The Rock Witch Live, Thursday, September 25th. So I'll be here till 6 p.m. tonight. And boy, have we got some rain. I've been chilling inside all day, candles lit, warm drink in my hand. Now is the season to grow out your beard and relax. Or you can listen to my show. Or do both. But yeah, you're tuned to 107.9 WMCB LP Greenfield. And I'll be here from 4 to 6 today. So stay tuned. And thank you for listening, as always.

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I don't know why this sounds so weird. But, yeah. I'm in a big cave. Oh my god.

I think this is going to be a not talking show, but you're listening to Logan's Run, live Thursdays 4 to 5. I haven't been here in a little while. I've been a slave to the wage, as I'm sure many of you can relate.

0: Hey, who?
1: You.
0: Hey, me?
1: Yeah, come in.
0: What?
1: Come in.
0: What?
1: You look like an intelligent young man.
0: I do?
1: Yeah.
0: Oh, yeah, I do, sure.
1: You look like someone who'd be interested in a bargain.
0: A bargain?
1: Yeah.
0: Sure, why not? Are you a salesman?
1: Right.
0: What do you sell?
1: Eights.
0: Eights, like the number eight. Like the number eight.
1: Right.
0: That's kind of a weird thing to be selling.
1: Listen.
0: Yeah?
1: You take this eight here, see? It's very useful.
0: Yeah?
1: You buy it.
0: Yeah?
1: You hang it on the wall.
0: On the wall? Why should I buy an eight and hang it on the wall?
1: Next time you wonder how many legs an octopus has.
0: Yeah?
1: You look at the eight.
0: Octopus has eight legs. Octopus has eight legs.
1: Right. Mm-hmm. Oh, when you forget how many reindeer Santa Claus has. Big eight.
0: Eight reindeer. Eight reindeer.
1: Right.
0: Yeah, right. Mm-hmm.
1: Oh, when you can't remember what time you eat breakfast in the morning. You ready?
0: Mm-hmm. Ah, I eat breakfast at eight. I eat breakfast at eight.
1: Right. Mm-hmm. Now, you wanna buy a eight?
0: No, I can't. I don't have any money. Just a couple of minutes ago, I met this guy selling nines, you see, so I bought his whole selection. So I was wondering, could I interest you in buying a nine? Because you could put it on the wall, you see. See how many players there are on a baseball team, you know. You could also find out what day of the month the 9th of August comes on. How about that?
1: Why me?
0: Hey, listen. How about I'll trade you all my nines for your eights? How about that, huh? I'll even throw in a four or two, huh? I'll throw in a two and a four. And two threes, huh?

Trampoline.

0: sounds better. I was having some mic problems earlier, but I think I got it figured out, so that's good. Welcome to Logan's Run, live every Thursday, 4 to 5 p.m. on 107.9 Western Mass Community Broadcast. You're rolling with the Rock Witch, and today it's September 24th. Your girl is live. I've been out of town for, well, I've been pretty busy and out of town, but I haven't been here in a while. It's been like a month, so happy to be back. A little bit rusty, I'm not gonna lie. I keep hitting the wrong buttons and stuff, but whatever. It's just for fun anyway. Right now we're listening to Kid Koala, who's really good. You should check him out if you haven't already. But yeah, I got my pilot's license, so that was eating up a lot of time. But I did it, and I passed, and all went well, so happy about that. And, yeah, then I went to Ohio for a music festival, and I was gone for like a week and a half, I think. And then I came back, and then I worked like 60 hours a week for like 2 weeks, so yeah, didn't really have time for my show, but I'm hoping to do them more regularly now. But yeah, I am cutting it down an hour just because time and stuff. The burdens of adulthood are falling down on my shoulders. Just kidding. But yeah, I got like another like 20 minutes or so. I think we're gonna listen to probably more Kid Koala, and then also I'm gonna play this song by the Constructus Corporation. That's gonna be next. But yeah, I don't know if any of you have ever heard of the band DeAntword. They're pretty controversial. They're pretty controversial, but they're based out of South Africa. And they're like a rap rave group, and they're pretty crazy. I can't really play them on air, ever, because it's all explicit, but before they were DeAntword, they had this project called the Constructus Corporation. So yeah, that's pretty good, but it's totally different from like their other music. So like DeAntword is like super EDM, like hip hop, and then, but before that it was like way more experimental and chill. But yeah.
1: And I noticed the old man was sitting not too far from me. He did not drink his little water. And I noticed the old man was sitting not too far from me.

Mr. Old Man, he was sitting there. And I know he's old.

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But if you want to leave a message, just start talking at the sound of the tone. Hello? This is your mother. Are you there? Are you coming home? Hello? Is anybody home?

Alright, folks. I hope you enjoyed today's episode of Logan's Run. It's been a while since I've been here, but I'm back now, and I'll probably be back next week, assuming I don't crash a plane into someone's house. Thank you for listening. 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I'm the Rock Witch, and I'm live every Thursday from 4 to 5 p.m. So, yeah, check out our website, wmcb.net. You can find our archives and updates and stuff like that. So, yeah, thanks for listening. TTFN, ta-ta for now. Bye.

0: 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We are training right now on how to use this DJ equipment. I've got my friend here with me, Winter.
1: Hey, how's it going? Yeah, it's been a great class so far. Bella and Sydney are here showing us the ropes. And we also have our friend Shado, who's here learning as well, and we're playing around with this great Arrakis system mixer.
0: So hopefully you're enjoying what we've played for you. Quite an eclectic mix. We've got some folk that was sent to the radio station maybe 10 or 20 years ago. Can't find the CD, so I don't remember the name off the top of my head. Then we had some Scott Joplin. It was Everyday Bravery by Sarah Pirtle. That was the folk. Released in 2006. Keep the Flame Alive.
1: Wow.
0: And then the most recent song you heard was Low Life on the Highway by Battle Juice, in case you want to find that for yourself. Thanks for listening.
1: Yeah, thank you so much. Do you have a favorite part of the class so far? Something new you've learned?
0: My favorite part of the class so far was using the dual CD transport to like mix between those two songs. I've never used a piece of equipment like that before. What about you?
1: Yeah, that was great. I agree. The CD player system is very cool. I love all the lights, and yeah, I'm just excited to experiment with all the different ways of listening to music in the studio.
0: And that we will, Winter. Oh yeah, we're gonna have a show, probably starting at the beginning of October. Hopefully, wow. Fridays from 1 to 2. I know it's right around the corner.
1: Yeah.
0: And that will be called Turtur.
1: Yeah,
0: so tune in.
1: It's going to be awesome. Streetur and Winter here on 107.9, just going back to back with songs and music from all over the world.
0: All right, let's get you back listening to some music. Next up, we have some songs of the Rockies. Waiting for the Robert E. Lee.
2: Wait, really? Oh, God. We shouldn't play that one.
1: Maybe not that one.
0: Scratch that. We're going to play the next track, Brother, Can You Spare a Dime?
2: So because these lights are on, you're not going to be able to hear.

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0: 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And I'm Mark Sherry, here today with Mark Ramone.
1: Hello, Mark.
0: And the song intro to our show was African Eyes by the late great sax player and Grammy Award winner Charles Neville and his son Khalif Neville from Huntington, Massachusetts. So, Mark, you have an interesting little playlist for us today with some stuff that you don't necessarily hear every day.
1: Well, you know my motto, something different. Yeah, I just was kind of in a bind and I didn't have much time. I just threw some stuff together and it's like a smorgasbord.
0: Well, a smorgasbord is some pretty cool stuff. So tell us what you're going to start us off with in our first block.
1: I don't know. I was just looking for some like advocacy type themed compilations for artists from Western New England. And I came across this large album of artists supporting Western Mass Asylum Support Network. One artist I recognized immediately and a new artist that I wanted to check out. So we're going to play Carly Lara and we're going to start off with Chris Goudreau, Marigold Wine.

0: And this is the New Music Alliance Radio Hour. And I'm Mark Sherry, here with Mark Ramone. And you just heard Carly Lara with her tune, Torn. And before that, we started with Chris Goudreau and Marigold Wine. So, Torn by Carly Lara. Wow, that's some serious introspective stuff.
1: She's pretty torn, no doubt. It's about the constant back and forth feelings of uncertainty and indecision that have cornered her in life and overwhelmed her creativity.
0: Wow. Well, this is definitely a song that makes you think.
1: Kind of got my attention on this large compilation album. Carly Lara, she's out of Amherst and Worcester, Mass. New artist. I feel like she's feeling things out, getting a sense of who she is and how her signature sound might evolve. And I love kind of following new artists like this as they go through that process. And I love the breathy, hesitant, drawn-out vocals that she has here.
0: Yeah, I like that style, yeah.
1: And then the recording is so raw and enveloping, like you're right there. And I love that loose, vibrating twang of the low E string on the guitar. Just a lot of little things are just get my attention. I love it.
0: Yeah, and the organization that put this compilation CD together, the Western Mass Asylum Support Network, that's got both this tune and the previous tune by Chris Goudreau. It's a grassroots, volunteer-run mutual aid initiative that provides asylum seekers with the resources, information, community, and support they need to transition to and thrive in Western Mass.
1: Yeah, and I think I shared with you earlier, and everybody, and I set a goal to do a protest song, at least one protest song each show that I'm on. So this like stood out for me as a great way to protest those who, you know, the current administration, I'll leave it at that.
0: Yeah.
1: And their policy on law-abiding immigrants who contribute to the community.
0: Yes.
1: All right. So we started off with Chris Goudreau, Marigold Wine. Definitely a very unique artist out of Greenfield, Massachusetts. Love him.
0: Yeah. You don't hear many vocalists like that unless you happen to, be going down to the Met.
1: that's like the cool thing. He's billed as operatic folk rock. I love it.
0: Yeah, he has got an amazing voice. You know, the power in his voice is so cool. And he plays an awesome guitar as well. He's got such great vocal control. That's to me like just, really amazing.
1: Absolute control, yeah. And he plays, not just regular guitar. He plays 12-string guitar. And I love the emotion and the energy behind his vocals, kind of contrasting with the simple strumming beneath those strong lyrics. It's just really cool and it stands out.
0: Yeah. So what do we have coming up for our next block?
1: I hope you like sea shanties.
0: I love them.
1: So we've got None of Us Saints. Preceding that is David Littlefield. And we're going to start off with my druthers, Cape Cod Girls.
2: Oh, Cape Cod Girls, don't use no combs. Haul away, haul them away. They combs their hair with the codfish bones. And we're

0: Hello and welcome to the New Musical Alliance Radio Hour. I'm Mark Ramone here with Mark Sherry. And you just heard None of Us Saints with Bury My Heart at 33. Before that, we had David Littlefield, Keeper of the Light. And we started off with My Druthers, Cape Cod Girls. Yeah. Mm-hmm. Let's go to None of Us Saints. Bury My Heart at 33. They're out of Norwich in New London, Connecticut. And of course, they're singing about my absolute favorite venue to see live music in Connecticut, down in New London at a tiny little hole in the wall called 33 Golden Street.
1: So you've been?
0: Oh, yeah, I've been.
1: Cool.
0: They're a cool up-and-coming sea shanty group, acoustic Irish-American pub band from the southeast corner of Connecticut.
1: The interesting thing to me was just when I looked at the three you picked here, all doing sea shanties, they're all from like right on the coast in New London. Two of them are from New London and one is from Old Lyme. All of them right on the coast. So I guess you got to be on the water to be writing sea shanties, right?
0: It's authentic by the water. And kind of the whole theme for this set right here was Stuart Fensom of My Druthers reached out and wanted to promote a mini music festival they were doing on September 12th called Songs of the Sea. It was in New London and featured None of Us Saints, Mark Bernier, Littlefield and Morneau, Hold Fast, The Dreadnoughts, My Druthers. So I tried to squeeze as many of those and I could into this little set.
1: Cool. None of Us Saints, cool song, Burying My Heart at 33. I love the lyrics, scatter my ashes wherever you please, but bury my heart at 33.
0: I was thinking, is there some way I could get my ashes scattered down at 33?
1: Scatter them wherever you please.
0: Yep. Before that, David Littlefield, wow, I'm so happy I came across him out of Old Lyme, Connecticut. He's currently in a duo called Littlefield and Morneau, and they were performing at Songs of the Sea.
1: Well, that's some great violin in there.
0: Yeah, great rhythm. I love it. It's a peppy beat in this song. It's like, you know, taking a sea shanty and turning it into a pop song almost. It really fits in a weird way.
1: Yeah, well, this is like a historical ballad, and he is a noted maritime music scholar and has done a lot of research into historical whaling ships. Yeah, this is, you get a little history lesson as you listen to the tune, too.
0: Yeah, David originally released this in 1998 on his own album, From the Shore, but it was recently featured in a compilation of similar songs, and it was billed as a beautiful love song, and it really is. You know, it's like, I am the keeper of the light. It's that love affair with, you know, the job you have and being dedicated to what you're doing.
1: And we started out with the band My Druthers with Cape Cod Girls. Now, this is a really fun song, really catchy, a real toe tapper. It's really fun. We're bound away for Australia.
0: I love, you know, they came down to my studio, gosh, it's probably been a year now, and performed live. It was so cool. They were just, you know, doing mostly a cappella right there in the studio. Stuart Fensom, the founder and on vocals, Dan Spurr with on banjo and vocals, Logan doing guitar and vocals. They're all from previous bands, and this is kind of like a mini super group of shanty songs and rebel rock. And love it.
1: Very cool. So what do we got happening for our next block?
0: All right. So we've got a couple of interesting bands I have not heard of before until now, and I wanted to share them with you. You're going to hear Wolf Harbor, and we're going to start off with Hush, Puppy, Hungry.
2: Yeah, I can like do a one, two, three, four.

0: And guess what, you lucky people? You're listening to the New Music Alliance Radio Hour. And I'm Mark Sherry here with Mark Ramone. And you just heard Wolf Harbor with their tune Fallout, and started out this set with Hush Puppy and their tune Hungry. So, what's the fallout from Fallout by Wolf Harbor?
1: Wow, they're billed as jangly nomadic Americana punk vibes. And I know you love using that word, jangly.
0: Yeah, my favorite word, yeah.
1: They're out of the West Haven, New Haven area. Really cool, kind of swamp punk, they call it.
0: Yeah, right. Swamp. I saw that. I wouldn't necessarily, associate swamp punk with a band from West Haven, Connecticut.
1: No.
0: I would be thinking somewhere down in the bayou. But
1: Yeah.
0: anyway, we got swamps, I guess, in West Haven, Connecticut, somewhere. But yeah, there's some powerful, solid guitar in that tune.
1: This track explores the idea of the impending doom that is the human race destroying itself and taking everything else along with it. I'm a kind of a bit taken aback. They sound so good and they're doing well. And I've completely missed them until now. I don't know how they did it. They sound great. I hope, wish them very well.
0: Yeah. And we started out with Hush Puppy and their tune Hungry. And these, I guess what the drummer from this band is from Deerfield, Mass.
1: Yeah, they're an intercontinental supergroup founded by songwriter Aaron Morse of Rochester, New York, bass player Dan Beglov of Moscow, Russia, and drummer Cat Michaels of Deerfield, Mass.
0: Yeah, that's pretty cool. I guess they joined together in Western Mass, and then I guess have their back to their hometowns. Yeah, I guess put together a pretty cool tune.
1: I was actually looking around for one of the previous compilation albums that I featured that was raising money to support children in Gaza. And I couldn't find it. The album was removed from Bandcamp, but I remember that this band was on a similar compilation album to support children in Gaza. So I wanted to play this.
0: Well, we got a couple of cool tunes for this next block. What are they?
1: Oh man, I feel like I've got this band in every playlist I've done lately. So we're gonna do, here's a new artist that is definitely qualifies as my protest song of the week. We've got Broke String and the Empty Promises, but we're gonna start off with Co-Defendants, Art of Protest.

0: Hello, and thank you for listening to the New Music Alliance Radio Hour. You just heard Broke String and the Empty Promises with The Felon King, and we started off with Co-Defendants, Art of Protest. This is definitely my most protesting set.
1: Yes. Yes. There's no doubt about that. This tune that we just heard by Broke String and the Empty Promises, The Felon King. They don't leave any, there's nothing ambiguous here. They are talking particularly about our current Presidente, because they mention his name many, many times. I love the vocalist, Ryan Seiler. He's got that cool kind of gritty voice, too. I love the way he delivers this song.
0: It's the folk-telling, story-singing project of songwriter, multi-instrumentalist, and road warrior. But he's frequently collaborates with other regional acts, including psychedelic folk project Staring Coyotes. I know we've played them before.
1: Oh, yeah. This is political satire, to the extreme.
0: Exercising our First Amendment rights.
1: Absolutely. So we started out with certainly another kind of protest song called The Art of Protest by Co-Defendants. This song just sounds so good to me. Such a high quality production. The rapping in it is great. I just really dig this song.
0: Co-Defendants is a genre-defying musical collective formed by Fat Mike of NoFX, Sam King of Get Dead, and rapid rapper Chesky Ramos. At least Chesky's from New Haven, Connecticut. They are just an amazing band. It's like probably my favorite band of the past 12 months. The band blends punk, rock, hip-hop, new wave, flamenco, just a whole bunch of stuff. And like this song, they throw in like these classical musical instruments, the deep cellos there. It's just so beautiful. And they're like looking to incorporate their music through all mediums and categories. Immensely talented. And I owe a lot of it to Chesky. I think he's the driving force behind their creative movement here.
1: Yeah, definitely top-notch music.
0: Oh, I should mention, they reject traditional labels and call their distinct style crime wave.
1: Nice.
0: I asked Chesky in an interview, I said, is that kind of like, ska is like the, third wave ska? He's like, no. I got it wrong, but quick. So how they got all introduced to each other. So Chesky was serving some time in prison on, like a marijuana charge or something. And Fat Mike and Sam King reached out to them and was raising some funds through their music. And when he got out of jail, when Chesky got out, they decided to get together and start doing some music. And it just so brilliant. I love it.
1: Superb. So we got one more block left.
0: Yes, we do. If you ever are in a car and you get so angry, you just start screaming, you're going to love this last song. We've got Evie Joy, and we're going to start this set off with Landowner, Rival.

0: first step is to question, to doubt. The truth is not just what we fight for, but something we live. You decide whether you want to see the truth or whether you want to stay in the dark.
1: And this incredible music you're listening to is from the New Music Alliance Radio Hour. And I'm Mark Sherry, here with Mark Ramon. And you just heard Evie Joy with her tune, Rage. And we started out with Landowner and their song, Rival Males. So, Evie Joy from Griswold, Connecticut, where she grew up, now in New York City. Rage. Wow. This song is really something.
2: I saw something on Facebook. She was like doing one of those reels where she was saying, you know, I'm going to get into scream metal. I'm like, yeah. Like, Evie's, you know, a great satirist, you know. She's very humorous, but she was serious. And I love it. She's like the queen of protest songs. This is kind of an invocation of the goddess built from 40,000 years of ancient feminine artifacts and supporting the fifth wave feminism, which includes men.
1: And she's had some cool success in getting her songs into different venues. And for example, she's been on several television shows with her music, The Bachelor, Temptation Island. She won a fellowship with Johnny Mercer. And she's also had awards in the New England Songwriting Competition, the Great American Song Contest. She's opened for people like Sheryl Crow. She's definitely had some super, you know, cool exposure.
2: Yeah, she studied with an opera singer when she was 10 years old, and she wanted to quit. And the teacher wanted to stop teaching her, and the mom convinced her to stay. The teacher was saying she was too stubborn and headstrong. That definitely describes Evie, but I think it's a good characteristic in her.
1: Well, we started out with Landowner and their tune, Rival Males. And these are all, by the way, brand new tunes. They're all 2026 releases. Landowner from Holyoke, Mass., described as kind of a punk. I kind of think it's kind of a new wave kind of punk.
2: This is their fifth album, Assumption. Band started out as a solo project for Dan Shaw back in 2015, and they've really been progressing and adding members. And I love the video. The video was produced by Piper Preston. She's on all the cool videos for Western New England. But it's a cool song. Rival Males, you know, it just seems like the big talk in the military, you know, is testing for testosterone, make sure you're got that manly fight in you to go off and fight wars you can't win.
1: Yeah.
2: Well, thank you for visiting with us, and we hope you enjoyed some great original music from Western New England artists. I'm Mark Ramon, here this week with Mark Sherry. The New Music Alliance Radio Hour is brought to you by the New Music Alliance, a 501c3 nonprofit whose mission is to assist and advance the careers of talented, creative local musicians and to promote the extended Western New England area as a destination for original music writing, production, and performances.
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5: 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Coming up next.
6: The Beatles are great, Bobby and Cecil. 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
7: 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I don't care what anybody thinks. I love the Beatles for them, and I'll always love them. Even when I'm 105 and an old grandmother, I love them. And Paul McCartney, if you are listening. Adrian from Brooklyn loves you with all her heart.
8: 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That's what happens to me. I can't help it. I mean, I have to move around. I can't stand still. I've tried it, and I can't do it.
9: Now, wait a minute. I wanted to say to Elvis Presley and the country that this is a real, decent, fine boy.

0: Elvis from July of 1954 with That's All Right. Some believe it was the first rock and roll record. It was recorded at the Sun Studio in Memphis, Tennessee, Sam Phillips' label. Elvis was only 19 years old, playing alongside Elvis, Scotty Moore on guitar, and Bill Black on the upright bass. The world would never be the same again.
1: Thank you very much.
0: That's All Right was written and first recorded by Arthur Big Boy Crudup in 1946. Before that, we heard from the Beatles with Twist and Shout, first recorded by the Top Notes and later by the Isley Brothers. The Beatles released a single in 1964 in the USA on Tolly Records, and it hit number 2 on Billboard's Hot 100.
2: Thank you very much.
0: My name is Steve Chelmsford. I'd like to welcome you to another episode of The Mop Tops and The King, an hour of Beatles and Elvis music with some fun surprises in between. Today's episode is number 772, and I hope you enjoy today's show. Let's return to the year 1964 and the Beatles For Sale album. Here are the Beatles with Babies in Black.

0: I still get goosebumps when I hear Elvis sing If I Can Dream. It was the finale to his 1968 comeback TV special, first aired on NBC on December 3rd, 1968. The song and the TV special jump-started, kick-started, reignited, you might say, Elvis's career. Elvis was back. If I Can Dream was released as a single and reached number 12 on the Hot 100. My name is Steve Chelmsford. 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
1: God was stuck together from three songs almost. I had the idea, God is a concept by which we measure our pain. So when you have a word like that, you just sit down and sing the first tune that comes into your head, and the tune is the symbol, God is a concept. Boom, boom, boom, boom. You know, because I like that kind of music. And then I just rolled into it. I don't believe in magic. And it was just going on in my head. And I Ching and Bible and the first three or four just came out. Whatever came out, you know.

0: Former Beatle John Lennon from December of 1970 with God. You can find it on his John Lennon Plastic Ono Band. It was John's first solo album. Highly acclaimed now. When it was first released, it got mixed reviews. Ringo plays drums on the album, including this track.
1: I'm Ringo and I play the drums.
0: My name is Steve Chelmsford. You're listening to The Mop Tops and The King. If you would like more information about the show, you could always check out our website, themoptopsandtheking.com. We also have an email address. You can reach us at stevechelmsford@yahoo.com. And we'd love to hear from you. It's time now to head south to the great state of Texas to visit with our very dear friend, Priscilla Rose of Texas, with this week's Spotlight on Elvis.
2: This is Priscilla Rose of Texas with this week's Spotlight on Elvis. You've all heard of Elvis Presley's Graceland in Memphis, Tennessee, but did you know there was once a Little Graceland here in Texas? Little Graceland was located in Los Fresnos, Texas, about 20 miles from the U.S.-Mexico border. It was created by Los Fresnos native Simon Vega, who served in the Army with Elvis. They met in basic training in Fort Hood in 1958 and were both stationed together in Germany. After his time in the Army, Vega never saw Elvis again, and he went on to have a career as a school teacher in South Texas. Eventually, Vega had the idea to put all his photos and memorabilia into a museum, and he named it Little Graceland. The museum even had replica gates, just like the ones in front of Elvis's home, and a wall that fans could write messages on. The museum hosted a festival for Elvis's birthday that ran for several years. Simon Vega wrote a memoir about his friendship with Elvis and the creation of the museum and festival. Sadly, he passed away in 2017 before the book was published, and Little Graceland closed permanently shortly thereafter. In 2019, Vega's book was released, titled Serving with the King of Rock and Roll. I will tell you more about the book and about my visit to Little Graceland in a later episode. I'm Priscilla Rose of Texas, and this has been Spotlight on Elvis.

0: Hello, this is Olivia, and I'm a big fan of the Mop Tops and the King with Steve Chelmsford.
1: Thank you very much, people.
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0: The Beatles, live on stage at the Hollywood Bowl in August of 1965, covering Larry Williams with Dizzy Miss Lizzy. You can find this track on the album The Beatles at the Hollywood Bowl. First released by Capitol Records in 1977, the album hit number 2 on Billboard's album chart. Before that, we heard from Elvis from 1960 with Dirty, Dirty Feeling. You can find that track on the Elvis album, Elvis Is Back. The song was also featured in Elvis's 1965 movie, Tickle Me.
1: Thank you very much.
0: My name is Steve Chelmsford. You're listening to The Mop Tops and The King from Chelmsford, USA.
2: Hi there, this is Judy from Cape Town in South Africa. You're listening to The Mop Tops and The King with Steve Chelmsford.
0: Thank you very much, Judy. Let's head back to the year 1961 and the Elvis movie Blue Hawaii. It's time for a moonlight swim.

0: Hi, this is Joanne from Brooklyn, New York, and I just want you to know that I love the Beatles, especially George Harrison, and that's why I love listening to the Mop Tops and the King.
1: And again, one, a two, a one, two, three.

0: Topical today on the Mop Tops and the King. We just heard George Harrison from his 2002 Brainwashed album covering the song Between the Devil and the Deep Blue Sea. That song goes all the way back to 1931. We love George's version here on the Mop Tops and the King.
1: Thank you very much.
0: Before that, we heard from Elvis from 1961 taking a moonlight swim. My name is Steve Chelmsford. I hope you're enjoying today's show. It is episode number 772, and we're very happy to have you along. We couldn't do the show without you. We appreciate you very much. Here's Elvis from 1958 with I Beg of You.

0: one trip or another, we met Elvis. It was one of the highlights of our visit. It was funny because by the time we got near his house, we forgot where we were going. We were in this Cadillac limousine. And you know that what it's like in LA, everything goes round and round and round and round, and then I think we're going along Mulholland. And we had a couple of cups of tea in the back of the car, and by the time we got to Elvis's house, we forgot where we were going. It didn't really matter where we were going. We pulled up and there was these big gates and somebody said, "Oh yeah, we're going to see Elvis," and then we all fell out, just like in a Beatle cartoon, we all fell out the car all in hysterics, trying to pretend we weren't silly. And then we went in the house and there's Elvis sitting on a couch playing a Fender bass, plugged in an amplifier, watching the TV. And I was, "Oh, it's Elvis."
1: I mean, it was Elvis. He just looked like Elvis.

Elvis from 1975 covering Perry Como with And I Love You So. Elvis recorded his version in March of 1975 in Hollywood at the RCA Studio C. It would be the last time that Elvis recorded in a real recording studio. Elvis's last two albums were recorded at his home, Graceland, in the Jungle Room. Before that, we heard from the Beatles with Lovely Rita from 1967. It was included on their fabulous Sgt. Pepper's Lonely Hearts Club Band album. Lovely Rita was written by Paul. I think he wrote it after he received a parking ticket from a meter maid. Paul said he thought she looked like a Rita. My name is Steve Chelmsford. You're listening to The Mop Tops and the King from Chelmsford, USA.

0: Hi, I'm John.
1: Hi, I'm Paul. Hi, I'm George.
2: And I'm Ringo. And we're the Cavan Beatles, directly from Liverpool.
1: Oh. You're listening to the Mop Tops and the King with Steve Chelmsford.
2: Yay!
1: What was that? 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Nice one, Stevie.

0: Elvis with Wear My Ring Around Your Neck. It was released on April 7th, 1958, just 14 days after Elvis was inducted into the U.S. Army. The song hit number 3 on Billboard's Hot 100. Before that, we heard from the Beatles with Wild Honey Pie from the Beatles' White Album, written by Paul. I think Paul plays all of the instruments, if I'm not mistaken. The White Album was released on November 22nd, 1968. It has sold millions of copies. It hit number 1 around the world. One of my favorite Beatle albums. I'm not sure which one is my favorite, but the White Album is high on the list. My name is Steve Chelmsford. You're listening to The Mop Tops and the King. It's time now to venture south once again, this time to the great state of Tennessee, to visit with our very good friend, Mr. Dan Ely.
1: I'm Dan Ely from Cookeville, Tennessee, reporting for The Mop Tops and the King. Today's subject, the Beatles song Don't Bother Me. This track represents a historic milestone from 1963, George Harrison's very first solo composition to appear on a Beatles album. George wrote this song while sick in bed in the Palace Court Hotel in Bournemouth, England. Bored out of his mind, he wanted to see if he could successfully write a song all on his own, just like John and Paul. George later looked back on it as a simple exercise to prove to himself that he could do it. The song is a bit dark, moody, and written in a minor key. The lyrics are completely blunt. George just wants to be left alone. The Beatles added some unusual percussion overdubs, including John on tambourine, Paul on claves, and Ringo playing an Arabian bongo. Don't Bother Me is a fabulous Beatle deep cut that showed the world George was a songwriting force to be reckoned with. I'm Dan Ely reporting for The Mop Tops and the King.

0: Elvis with Hound Dog. It was recorded on July 2nd, 1956 in New York City. The night before, Elvis performed the song on the Steve Allen Show, singing it to a real live basset hound. Elvis was wearing a tuxedo with tails, and the dog was wearing a top hat. Hound Dog was released as a single paired with Don't Be Cruel, making it the greatest single in rock and roll history.
1: Thank you very much.
0: I stand by that statement.
2: Thank you very much.
0: My name is Steve Chelmsford. I'd like to thank you very much for joining me today on the Mop Tops and the King. I hope you've enjoyed today's show. Special thanks to Dan Ely, Priscilla Rose of Texas, and all the stations that carry the show. Thank you very much. But most of all, thank you. We'll see you next week. Bye-bye.

0: gonna make a mine.
1: Hello, everybody. I'm Dusty Fender.
2: Thanks, Mo.
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4: 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Thank you and good night.
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8: 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You're beautiful.
7: Thank you very much.
8: Okay. Thank you, baby. Thank you. You're fantastic.

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Good evening, good morning, good afternoon, wherever you are listening to Legs Up and Dance with Lady Di. 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My little sweethearts over there. 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There you have it, darling. Let's get started with a lot of good oldies but goodies today. And I mean real oldies, like, you know, Al Anka, Eddie Fisher, you know, the Ames Brother, et cetera, et cetera, et cetera. So here we go. Let's get started, honey, with Love is a Many Splendor Thing.